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0: If you're a fan of the boys in claret and blue, mad about the baggies, or one of St Andrew's finest blue noses, then you can keep up to date with your favourite team's home games during your stay in hospital. 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
1: Three little words. 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Make you feel as light as a feather, sweep you off your feet. Ready? Fancy a coffee?
2: Over half of us have felt lonely at some point. 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

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People in the crowd, grab a partner, take it down. It's me against the music. It's just me and me. Yeah, come on.

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1: 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Make you feel as light as a feather, sweep you off your feet. Ready? 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

0: If you're a fan of the boys in claret and blue, mad about the baggies, or one of St Andrew's finest blue noses, then you can keep up to date with your favourite team's home games during your stay in hospital. 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

0: If you're a fan of the boys in claret and blue, mad about the baggies, or one of St Andrew's finest blue noses, then you can keep up to date with your favourite team's home games during your stay in hospital. 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

0: 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If you're joining us from the Heartlands Hospital in Bordesley Green, it's good to be with you. 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
8: 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Make you feel as light as a feather, sweep you off your feet. Ready? Fancy a coffee?
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1: Morning all. Just on 3 minutes past nine. Saturday morning, the best music for a Saturday morning. 50s, 60s, 70s and the 80s as well. And all the usual features, which I'll tell you all about in a minute or two.

Hey, come on, babe. Follow me. I'm the Pied Piper. I'll show you where it's at. I love that Pied Piper. Bob and Marcia and Kylie Minogue to start us off this morning with I Should Be So Lucky. 9 minutes past 9 with Zager and Evans.

Was that really 1969? Yes, it was. Zagran Evans in the year 2525. Shoestrings, our classic TV theme for this morning, around about 20 past nine. Hits and headlines, 1960. Michelle Jones in Stourbridge chooses five Motown favourites just after 10 this morning. And a top five as it stood this week of 1974. It's all on the way between now and 11. And, of course, the best music, 50s, 60s, 70s and the 80s as well.

Great stuff. Everyone a gem on a Saturday morning. The Lambrettas from the 1980s and Poison Ivy. Good morning to our friends at the Heartless Care Home, Little Brummage, Mexley Manor Care Home in Edgbaston, Swallows Medicare Home in Shirley, Clarence Place in Alton, Shenstone Court in Halesowen, and Bourneview Care Home in Bourneville. I hope your Saturday's going well and you're going to enjoy the sunshine for today.

0: Domenico Modugno. That's, for me, the best version of Volare. Great stuff from the 50s. It's 20 past nine, TV theme on the way.
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0: TV theme for this Saturday morning, Shoestring, from, it's around about 1979. Pauline Alton remembers the theme, doesn't remember the programme, though. It starred Trevor Eve as Eddie Shoestring. He was a private eye who worked for a radio station in Bristol called Radio West. If you remember that. It's a good series. Don't see much of it nowadays, unless you pop it onto YouTube. That's our classic TV theme for this Saturday morning, Shoestring. Hope you enjoyed hearing that. We'll do another one next Saturday, 20 past nine.
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0: Great stuff. Dr. Hook, Sexy Eyes. And we lost Dennis Le Corrier this week at the age of 76. Nearly half nine, Saturday morning, still to come, Hits and Headlines 1960. Five faves chosen by Michelle in Stourbridge. They're five Motown faves just after 10. Top fives that stood this week of 1974. A dry, sunny day today here in the West Midlands. Some cloud around this afternoon, but feeling warm at 24 degrees today.
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Oh, I do love a bit of Des O'Connor, I really do. That's a song from 1970, I'll Go On Hoping. Good morning to you if you're in Solihull Hospital, Good Hope Hospital, or Birmingham Heartlands, listening on your Spark TSL bedside units. If you're in the QE, the Women's, the Midland Metropole, and the Royal Orthopaedic, you should be listening online or on the app if you are. If you want to get in touch, 0121 471 4774 is the number.

0: Well, that was originally recorded in 1967 by the Rascals. David Cassidy took it to number one in 1972. Dusty Springfield there had a go at it in 1970, and it's not a bad old version, is it?
1: Remember this golden classic
0: from 1968, The Amen Corner.

0: 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We'll do memories of 1960 in a minute.
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0: So, 5 great songs on the way and some of the new stories of the year as well on the hits and headlines from 1960.

0: mind.
1: So we're going back 66 years then on the hits and headlines, 1960. Harold Macmillan was your Prime Minister in those days. John F. Kennedy defeated Richard Nixon in the presidential elections. Princess Margaret married Anthony Armstrong Jones. And it was here when Cassius Clay won the light heavyweight boxing gold at the Rome Olympics.

The Grand National was televised for the first time in 1960. The winner was Merry Man 2. Eddie Cochran was killed in a car crash. And it was here when the musical Oliver had its West End opening.

birth control pills went on the market for the first time in 1960. The courts freed the book Lady Chatterley's Lover for publication. The News of the World serialised the memoirs of Diana Dawes. And Lester Pigott won the Derby on St. Paddy.

Billy Fury recorded his first album, The Sound of Fury, in this year, 1960. The first Traffic Wardens were out and about in London. It was also the year of the first Topsy and Tim children books. On the telly in this year, some great programmes in glorious black and white. Double Your Money with Huey Green. Danger Man was on as well. So was Bootsy and Snudge. Sunday Night at the London Palladium. And 77 Sunset Strip. And it was the year when Coronation Street started, in December 1960. We'll do one more from that year.

Good morning to Phil and to Sandra in Tipton. Sandra very sadly lost her dad this week at the age of 90. They've been in touch. They said, can you play some Jimmy Young?

Jimmy Young, Unchained Melody for Phil and Sandra. Sandra lost her dad. Bert, at the age of 90, I'll tell you what, Sandra, if I can get another 18 years out of this, I'll be more than chuffed, I can tell you.

0: Well, it's all going rather well, isn't it? I'll stick it out till 11 o'clock, I think. I've got a banana and some sugar-free biscuits. That'll keep me going. Bruce Springsteen, Dancing in the Dark. It's the best way for me to do it, really. Okie dokie, five faves on the way. 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
1: From the Sky News Centre at 10. A gas explosion at a mine in northern China has killed at least 90 people. Nine miners are still trapped underground. A huge rescue effort's underway to reach them. The family of a woman who accused the former Prince Andrew of sexual assault has welcomed news the police are looking into potential sex crime allegations against him. Virginia Giuffre sued Mr. Mountbatten Windsor in 2021 and the matter was settled out of court with a multi-million pound payout. India McTaggart is the Telegraph's royal correspondent.
2: I feel as if the family are just saying, you know, we appreciate that the UK is taking this with the seriousness that it is, you know, and actively widening the scope of the investigation into Andrew now, which is, you know, a major escalation.
1: Andrew's always denied the accusations against him. Holidaymakers heading to the port of Dover are being warned of two-hour queues to get through border checks. New EU rules requiring fingerprint and biometric scans caused huge disruption yesterday. Amber heat health alerts are in force across the Midlands, East and South East England as temperatures soar over the bank holiday weekend. We could see highs of 30 degrees Celsius in Greater London today. Ross McLeod, water safety manager at the RNLI, says it may be warm outside, but our waters won't be.
3: The water temperature is still very cold. It's around about 12 to 13 degrees Celsius. And we know that evokes a cold shock response, gasping, hyperventilation, sudden increase in the workload of the heart that accounts for about 60% of the deaths we see each year.
1: After being reinstated into the Championship playoffs, Middlesbrough are hoping to secure promotion back to the Premier League this afternoon. They were elevated to be Hull's final opponents after Southampton were kicked out over allegations they spied on rivals' training sessions. And two French cities have been named the best value city break destinations in Western Europe. Lille and Strasbourg came out on top, citing cheap accommodation, food and public transport. That's the latest. I'm Jenny Barsby.
0: Thank you, Jenny.
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1: Morning all, 3 minutes past 10. Saturday morning, 5 of your favourites just after 10. This week chosen by Michelle Jones in Stourbridge. Morning, Michelle. You said play any 5 Motown songs because you're a huge fan. So on the way, Marvin Gaye, the Isley Brothers, Martha Reeves and the Vandellas, Stevie Wonder as well, and we'll start with the Four Tops.

five of your favourites just after 10 on a Saturday morning. Oh, I was dancing around my handbag to those. I really was. I've told you about my handbag, haven't I? It's the leopard skin. Oh, it's great stuff. Thanks to Michelle Jones in Stourbridge for choosing Motown faves. I selected for you Marvin Gaye's Whenever I Lay My Hat, Isley Brothers' This Old Heart, Jimmy Mack from Martha Reeves and the Vandellas, Stevie Wonder's For Once in My Life, and Got a Feeling from the Four Tops. So thanks for choosing your Motown faves, Michelle. If you'd like to choose your five faves on a Saturday morning, I'd love to play them for you. Drop me a line, bhbngold@bhbn.net. Nothing before the 50s, nothing after the 80s. Music.

0: real thing. 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And I can't, you know. Saturday mornings, I need you there. 10:21. Saturday morning, Colin till 11. The best music from the 50s, the 60s, the 70s, and the 80s as well. A great song from Frankie Valli on the way.
1: Receiving a cancer diagnosis can be a life-changing event for you and those around you. Whether you've recently been diagnosed, are currently undergoing treatment, finishing treatment, or supporting a friend or family member with cancer, we're here to support you. Cancer and its treatments may cause various physical changes and significantly impact your emotional well-being and daily life. You may experience unfamiliar or intensified emotions as you navigate this challenging period. Many patients find that the side effects of cancer treatments improve after completing their treatment. However, some side effects may persist and cause long-term issues, while others, known as late effects, might not emerge until months or years later. Adopting a healthy lifestyle can aid in managing the late effects of cancer treatment and enhance recovery. It can also reduce the risk of other health conditions such as heart disease, diabetes, and strokes. We encourage you to consider ways to improve your overall well-being and long-term health. Our health and well-being events offer advice and information from experienced cancer professionals to help you lead a healthy and active life, including emotional, financial, and practical advice during this difficult time. These sessions, which are free of charge, allow you and your loved ones to learn about topics related to cancer. The events cover areas such as a healthy lifestyle, including diet, physical activity, sleep, fatigue, and emotional well-being, benefits and financial advice, information on treatments like chemotherapy and radiotherapy, coping with side effects of treatments, support groups. These sessions also offer peer support, connecting you with others who have experienced similar journeys, which can alleviate feelings of isolation and provide valuable coping strategies. By improving your understanding of your health, you can make informed decisions and set realistic goals for your recovery and well-being. Our events are held at the Queen Elizabeth Hospital Birmingham, Heartlands Hospital, Good Hope Hospital, and Solihull Hospital. 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We look forward to welcoming you.

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0: Great 60s song from Jerry and the Pacemakers, It's Just Because. And Frankie Valli before that from the 70s and the Fallen Angel. It's 10:30 on a Saturday morning. Still to come, top five from this week of 1974. And I've just had a look at the list. It's not a bad old top five, I can tell you.
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0: Tony Orlando from the early 60s, and bless you. Pete's on the way with his music box just after 11 o'clock this morning. 2 hours of those hand-picked songs just for you, taking you from the morning to the lunchtime. The music selection at 1. 2 o'clock today, Phil Stoneman's in the hot seat, sporting music. If you want to give him a call and on any sporting topics, 0121 471 4774. 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

0: Pretenders. Message of Love. Thanks for choosing BHBN Radio this Saturday morning. Hope you're enjoying the tunes. I know Dave in Northville's enjoying them. Normally, at this time, he's putting the big shop away, but that was done yesterday, so he's doing the vacuuming today. Goodness sake. We'll do Memories of 1974 in a minute.
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0: Okie dokie, it's the top five best-selling songs from this week of 1974. And we'll start at number five with Paper Lace.

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So it's the top five best-selling songs from this week of 1974. Paper Lace at five. The Night Chicago Died. Peters and Lee at four. Don't Stay Away Too Long. Sparks, great song at number three. This Town Ain't Big Enough. Bay City Rollers at two with Shang-a-Lang. The number one song this week of 74 came from the Rubettes.

0: So there it was, number one this week of 1974. I remember it well. Rubettes and the Sugar Baby Love.
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0: last one for today, OJ's Love Train. 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I'll be doing music from a TV show. 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Thanks for your company this morning. Hope you've enjoyed the tunes. Some great ones in there, I think, don't you? Pete's on the way with his music box. 2 hours of those handpicked songs just for you. All being well, I'll catch you back here next Saturday at 9. Ta-da. 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
1: From the Sky News Centre at 11. Holidaymakers trying to travel by ferry to France are trapped in hours-long queues at Dover. Traffic's backed up because of enhanced travel checks brought in by EU border controls. Officials at Dover had been trying to register the passport details of everyone travelling through the port, but travel expert Simon Calder, who's there, says they've gone back to the old system of manually stamping passports, which means traffic is now flowing.
2: The French just said, OK, we will invoke our right to basically abandon the entry-exit system. A remarkable turnaround, but I'm afraid symptomatic of a system which simply isn't working.
1: Meanwhile, record-breaking temperatures could hit the UK today. Forecasters think we could see the hottest day in the month of May on record, as the mercury is expected to rise above 30 degrees. At least 90 people have died in what's being described as China's worst coal mining disaster in more than 16 years. An explosion ripped through the mine in the northern Shanxi province last night. The family of a woman who sued Andrew Mountbatten Windsor over sex assault claims have welcomed an expanded investigation into the former prince's activities. Detectives will consider allegations of sexual misconduct as part of their inquiry into Mr. Mountbatten Windsor, who's also denied any wrongdoing. Middlesbrough will be supported by 36,000 fans at this afternoon's Championship playoff final against Hull. They were only given a place in the match on Wednesday, but Southampton were thrown out for spying on the training sessions of rival teams. Podcaster Nathan Rayner says it's felt like a soap opera.
3: It's incredibly strange. It feels like that travelling down here yesterday was the first time where I thought, OK, we've actually got a game to play. It's not just like Coronation Street. It's been an incredible whirlwind couple of days. Borough here now and we've got the biggest game of our season to play.
1: Premiership champions Celtic go for a record-extending 43rd Scottish Cup title this afternoon. They face Dunfermline in the final at Hampden Park. That's the latest. I'm Jenny Barsby.
4: Thank you, Jenny. And I know you're not supposed to comment on the news, but talk about all the chaos and waiting queues and all the travel problems going on. The same thing's happening in Birmingham. There are no trains today. They're all cancelled. They're all on strike. And believe me, the buses are twice as full and there's more cars on the road. Never mind.
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4: Good morning, welcome to the programme, and well, thank you for joining us. As ever, it's a few familiar hits mixed in with an assortment of stuff that you probably don't ever hear again or before, and you may not wish to, but stay tuned.
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The song everybody's talking was written and first recorded by American singer-songwriter Fred Neil in 1966, but it was the version by Harry Nilsson that became a hit in 1969. Indeed, Harry's version won a Grammy Award after it was featured in the film Midnight Cowboy. But that reggae cover was by a combination of a French producer, DJ, singer, composer and radio program called Blondetto and the musical project Grand Magneto, and that was released as a single in 2007. And kicking off today's programme, the Scottish DJ, record producer, singer, songwriter Calvin Harris. He actually holds the official chart company record for the most number one singles during the decade of the 2010s. And what we had for tonight, today, was Promises. It was a collaboration between him and the singer-songwriter Sam Smith. And, of course, it got to number one in the UK in September 2018. So welcome at 11 minutes past 11 on this Saturday morning to another edition of The Music Box. Thanks, as ever, to Colin for a great edition of BHB and Gold. Good to hear Frankie Valli's Fallen Angel again. I've known that for years. A really good song. And he's done it to me again. He always picks out one that I've never heard before that's a really good one. There's a Jerry and the Pacemakers track called It's Just Because. I've not heard that before. That was really good. I should be singing Peters and Lee's Don't Stay Away Too Long in my head all day now. But right at the end, the Roubette's number one, Sugar Baby Love. Every time I hear that, I think those great high notes that the lead singer Paul Da Vinci got. It must have done himself some damage. Anyway, Colin will be back with another edition of BHB and Gold next Saturday. And as he said, he's here on Monday. We're all here on Monday with a full Bank Holiday Monday day of programmes. Anyway, back to today, and a very good morning to all our friends at the Queen Elizabeth Hospital, the Women's Hospital and the Harborne Hospital here on campus in Edgbaston that we're broadcasting from, at Solihull Hospital, Good Hope Hospital in Sutton Coldfield, Birmingham Heartlands Hospital, the Royal Orthopaedic Hospital up on the Bristol Road in Northfield, and all our friends at the Midland Metropolitan University Hospital up in Sandwell. A very good Saturday morning to you. Hello to all patients, all staff, all nurses, all doctors, all the ancillary people who keep your stay in hospital as comfortable as possible, and hope you're nice and cool on what's, as you've heard, no doubt, over the last few days, is promising to be a very, very, very hot weekend. Mind you, we complain when it's cold, we complain when it's wet, and we complain when it's hot. We just like complaining, don't we? Let's get back to the music. This is, after all, the Music Box, not the Chatterbox. So on to indie rock band formed in Brighton in 2004, The Kooks. From 2005 to 2014, they managed 10 UK top 40 hit singles.

She Moves in Her Own Way. It was the fifth single taken from the Kooks' debut album, Inside In, Inside Out. It got to number 7 on the UK singles chart in July 2006. The American singer, songwriter, guitarist Marcella Detroit co-wrote Eric Clapton's hit Lay Down Sally. She released her debut studio album Marcella in 1982. She joined Shakespeare's sister in 1988, left them 5 years later. And a year after that, in 1994, she had 3 solo UK top 40 hits.

0: I believe took Marcel of Detroit to number 11 on the UK chart in March 1994. Very good morning to all our friends in the various care homes dotted around the area. The Heartlands Care Home in Yardley, Metchley Manor in Edgbaston, Swallows Meadow Court in Shirley, Claridge Place in Alton, Shenstone Court in Hales Owen, and the Bourne View in Bourneville. A very good morning to you all.
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0: I'm scared to be happy.
1: Hurts to Be Human is the eighth album by the American singer-songwriter Pink, released in April 2019. It was very commercially successful. It reached number one in 8 countries, including here in the UK. There were several singles taken from it, but that's my favourite track from the album, simply called Happy. And that starts off the section of the programme I always call Have You Heard, where I play tracks that don't get played very often, like that one, and bands that don't get played very often, like the indie rock band from North Yorkshire formed in 2003 called One Night Only. They started off by playing songs by people as diverse as Blink-182, The Beatles and so on, some of their own material. And in February 2008, they released their first album. It was called Started a Fire, and it got them to number 10 on the UK albums chart.

0: that album Started a Fire. That's He's There for the album by the band One Night Only.
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English singer-songwriter Alice Gold, based in London. In October 2010, she was shortlisted for Q Magazine's Next Big Thing Award, and her debut album, Seven Rainbows, was released in July 2011. That song, Runaway Love, was issued as a single from that album. It spent just 1 week at number 84 on the UK Albums Chart. As I said, this is a section called Have You Heard, in which I play stuff that doesn't get played very often, like that one. And finally, in this particular section, a rock band formed in Reading in 1989 called Slow Dive. After they released several EPs and three albums, they broke up in 1995. But Slow Dive reunited in 2014 to play the Primavera Sound Festival, and they released a self-titled studio album in 2017, which was their first in 22 years. Their fifth album, Everything's Alive, was released last year. It became their first top 10 album. It reached number 6 on the UK Albums Chart.

I'm not very well up with the current terms, but I think that's what they call shoegaze music. Anyway, it's called Shanty. It's the opening track on that album I mentioned released last year, the album called Everything Is Alive by the band Slow Dive. And I have more Have You Heard tracks in the programme at the same time next week. We're celebrating a significant birthday in just a few minutes.

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Blonde on Blonde is the seventh album by singer-songwriter Bob Dylan. It's released as a double album in 1966. It peaked at number 9 on the US albums chart, where it was eventually certified double platinum, and it reached number 3 on the UK albums chart in the same year, 1966. Well, that song from the album, Just Like a Woman, wasn't a hit here for Bob himself in the UK, but it did take Manfred Mann to the UK top 10 in 1966. And talking of Blonde on Blonde, here's a cover of another of the songs that came originally from that album.

slight technical hitch, but bear with me, we should be there in a second. Me and technology, eh? They don't go very well together, honestly, I can assure you, but we'll have a go. This is what I was trying to play. Let me think. What can we do? There, that one. And press it and see what happens.

certainly very different version of Rainy Day Women, numbers 12 and 35, written and first recorded, of course, by Bob Dylan for the Blonde on Blonde album. Indeed, it was a top 10 hit here in the UK for Bob. But that version was by the Scottish musician Malcolm Middleton and taken from a 2016 compilation album called Blonde on Blonde Revisited, in which lots of bands and artists play their versions of the tracks from that album. We played those two tracks today to celebrate Bob Dylan's 85th birthday tomorrow. That's the 24th of May. Happy birthday, Bob. Almost time to take the news at the top of the hour, after which I'll be back for a second hour. So to take us there, this next song, written, of course, by Elton John and Bernie Taupin, is your song. It was Elton's first international top chart single in early 1971. But let's see what the Royal Philharmonic Orchestra made of it, shall we?

The HBN has been going through some uncertain times. We would like to thank you all for your continued support and donations, helping us to continue broadcasting to hospitals, care homes and the wider community.

The late American pop and R&B singer Lee Dorsey had several big hits during the 60s and throughout his career, indeed. Much of his work was produced by Alan Toussaint, with instrumental backing provided by the American funk band The Meters, including that song, Night People. It wasn't a hit, but it was released as a single in 1978. And kicking off this hour, the American lyricist, singer, songwriter, and indeed painter, Carol Bayer Sager. She wrote several hits. Groovy Kind of Love springs to mind straight away, before she had a worldwide hit of her own with You're Moving Out Today, which she co-wrote with Bette Midler and Bruce Roberts. It reached number 6 on the UK singles chart in June 1977, her only UK hit. Welcome to the second hour of the programme. And this next song, Let's Stick Together, it's a blues-based rhythm and blues song written by American singer Wilbert Harrison, and several artists subsequently recorded the song. You may remember Canned Heat in 1970 retitled it slightly, Let's Work Together, and this version from Brian Ferry.

Let's stick together. Brian Ferry took him to number four on the UK singles chart in June 1976. Last Saturday, 16th of May, we heard the sad news of the death at the age of 76 of one of the founding members, guitarist and one of the lead vocalists of the country rock group Dr. Hook and the Medicine Show, Dennis LeCorrier. Although the late Ray Sawyer was the group's primary lead vocalist during its classic era, Dennis did sing lead on several of the band's best-known songs. This one, for example.

0: The Ballad of Lucy Jordan, written by American poet songwriter Shel Silverstein. Originally recorded and released as a single in 1974 by Dr. Hook and the Medicine Show. Lead vocals from Dennis LaCoria, who, as I said, passed away last Saturday, a week ago, at the age of 76. Right, get your boarding passes ready, because we're off on a musical journey around the world in just a few minutes.
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Well, the South African male choral group Ladysmith Black Mambazo first became known internationally after they sang with Paul Simon on his album Graceland. But that song, World in Union, has lyrics by Charlie Scarbeck set to the melody Thaxted by Gustav Holst. It was originally used as the theme song for the 1991 Rugby World Cup. If you may remember, Kiri Takanua did a version that year that got her to number 5 on the singles chart. But that version by Ladysmith Black Mambazo, featuring guest singer PJ Powers, was recorded for the next Rugby World Cup, and it took the group to number 47 on the UK singles chart in June 1995. So welcome to the first of the tracks which require your boarding pass. And you're going to need them because although we're staying in Africa, we're moving from South Africa right up to the northern regions and to a group called Tinariwen. They're a collective of Tuareg musicians from the Sahara region of southern Algeria and northern Mali, a region called Azawad. They're considered pioneers of what's known as desert blues, and their guitar-driven style combines traditional Tuareg and African music with Western rock music. Well, in March of this year, they released their 10th album, Hoggar. Here's a track from it.

0: Sorry, Imdi and Tikiyad, and the second track on Tina Weran's aforementioned album, Hogar, featured guest contributions from Swedish singer-guitarist Jose Gonzalez. And actually, there, the band Tina Weran are in, I think they're in Bristol tomorrow. They moved to Dublin on Sunday, and then they're off to Scandinavia for early next week. So they're on tour in Europe at the moment. Talking about Europe and Scandinavia, we're moving to Iceland in just a couple of minutes. So have your boarding passes ready.
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apologies to any Icelandic listeners. Aristidir, I think, is the name of the band. Seasons, it translates out. It's there, an Icelandic, classically influenced indie folk rock band, defining characteristics of their vocal harmonies. That track called Shades is taken from their second album, which I won't bother with the title. I'll say it translates as Sleep State Return, released in 2011. So get your boarding cards ready for, your boarding pass ready for the very last of our travels today. And it's a long haul now because we're moving from Iceland to Panama. Danilo Perez is a Panamanian pianist, composer, educator, social activist. His music's a blend of Panamanian roots with elements of Latin American folk music, jazz, European impressionism, African, other musical heritage that promote music as a multidimensional bridge between people. He's released He's released 11 albums as a leader. He's appeared on many recordings as a sideman, which have earned him critical acclaim, numerous accolades, Grammy Award wins and nominations.

Claudio, written by Danilo Perez, who played the piano on it, and recorded it in New York City in 1992. And now you can put your wording pass away, because that's our travels done for today, but we'll need them again at roughly the same time in next week's programme.

0: The National Grid free priority services register is there when you need it. Sometimes power cuts can happen for reasons beyond our control. We know that for some customers, they can be particularly worrying, especially if you're recovering from a stay in hospital. 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Would a power cut cause distress or vulnerability? If you have answered yes to any of these questions, then you should register by visiting nationalgrid.co.uk/PSR or calling 0800 096 3080 for more information and how to register.
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If you're a fan of musical theatre, you'll know the song Perfect Year, taken from the musical Sunset Boulevard, with music by Andrew Lloyd Webber, lyrics by Don Black and Christopher Hampton. That version took singer-songwriter Dina Carroll to number 5 on the UK singles chart in December 1993. When I finish here at 1 o'clock, we have an hour of the best music from the 50s to today in our music selection. And then Phil Stoneman's here live this afternoon with an afternoon of sport and music. So much sport going on at the moment. I think he'll be sport for choice of what to talk to you about, and lots of good music as well. So that's Phil here live in the studio between 2 and 5. Look forward to that. But now is the part of the programme in which I once again show you my Operation Scar. It's a little bit of a Scar early reggae music that reminds me of the days of the mid to late 60s, early 70s, when I used to do a ska reggae disco every Friday at a pub in Eddington. This week I've chosen the Jamaican musician Owen Gray. His work spanned R&B, ska, rocksteady and reggae eras of Jamaican music. Indeed, he's been credited as Jamaica's first homegrown singing star. That reminds me of the days of the mid to late 60s, early 70s, when I used to do a ska reggae disco every Friday at a pub in Eddington. This week I've chosen the Jamaican musician Owen Gray. His work spanned R&B, ska, rocksteady and reggae eras of Jamaican music. Indeed, he's been credited as Jamaica's first homegrown singer.

Mash It was released as a single by Owen Gray and the Caribs in 1961, with part one, which you just heard, on the A side, and part two on the B side. And there'll be Operation Scar again next week towards the end of the second hour. On now to American hip hop and R&B act formed in New Jersey in 1988, PM Dawn. They were brothers Atrell Cordes, known by his name Prince B, and Jarrett Cordes, known as DJ Minute Mix. They had significant crossover success in the early 90s with music that sort of merged hip-hop, old-school soul, and more pop-orientated urban R&B.

of Set Adrift on Memory Bliss, which, as you notice, heavily samples Spandau Ballet's True and several other songs. It took PM Dawn to number 3 on the UK singles chart in August 1991. That's about it for today, my friends. All being well, I'll be back on Monday, Bank Holiday Monday, when I'll be here at midday with a little classical work music for you. My classical world will involve some classical crossover, some film music. Nothing too heavy, nothing too... But I'm hoping to be able to entertain you. So Monday, that's lunchtime on Bank Holiday Monday. Phil is here with summer sport music between 2 and 5, so listen out for that. I'll leave you with the German orchestra leader, multi-instrumentalist, producer, arranger, composer, Bert Kampfert. He made easy listening and jazz-orientated records. He wrote the music for a number of well-known songs, but his song he didn't actually write himself. It was actually composed by the guy named musician Guy Warren in 1956 under the original title African Prayer, or Ayi Waladong. But when Bert Kampfert recorded it as a single in 1962, he rechristened it That Happy Feeling.

0: happy feeling and taking us out of the programme. Thank you for listening. Thank you for the messages. Always very welcome. All being well, back with more of the same next Saturday between 11 and 1. Or do you want me bank holiday Monday, as I said, between 12 and 2 for my classical world? Stand by for Phil live at 2. Wherever you are, whatever you're doing, take care of yourself. And particularly in this heat, if you are going out, look after yourself. Till the next time, from me, Pete Bayliss. Bye-bye. You're with BHBN Radio, HBA's Station of the Year 2026.
1: From the Sky News Centre at 1. French authorities have temporarily scrapped enhanced EU checks at the port of Dover to try and ease long queues. Some passengers have been waiting to pass through the port for almost 5 hours. That's reduced to around 3 now. Travel expert Simon Calder says equipment for the new biometric checks is in place, but there's one problem.
2: Those aren't working yet, so the police here, they've been trying to register everybody's passport details. And this being the busiest day, 8,000 cars going through, it was just proving hopeless.
1: There are heat health alerts in place for parts of England as temperatures are expected to soar this weekend. A new record for the hottest day in May will be set if the mercury passes 32.8 Celsius. A murder investigation has been launched after the death of a 60-year-old man who was assaulted in northwest London last week. Michalis Kiriakou was discovered with severe injuries by officers in Maida Vale. Young people are part of a bedroom generation who are suffering widespread anxiety linked to social media. That's the conclusion of former Health Secretary Alan Milburn ahead of the publication of his report into young people who aren't in education, employment or training. The richest game in football takes place this afternoon as Hull City and Middlesbrough meet at Wembley in the Championship playoff final. Middlesbrough have been given another shot at promotion to the Premier League after Southampton were kicked out of the match for spying on rival teams. These supporters say it's been a rollercoaster week.
3: At the start, I was just like gutted, you know, we're out, now we're all here, we've all came together.
4: Gutted on Tuesday and then we're back in and all of a sudden here we are and everyone's made the trip down, 48 hours notice or whatever, and the whole of Wembley's red now.
5: Buzzing, we need a win because we've been given a second chance.
1: And winning that match is said to be worth £200 million. And Manchester United captain Bruno Fernandes has been named as the Premier League's Player of the Season. That's the latest. I'm Jenny Barsby.
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2: From the Sky News Centre at 2, enhanced EU border checks have been paused at the port of Dover after huge queues built up. Some passengers had been waiting to get through for almost 5 hours. That's reduced to around 3 now. Young people are part of an anxious generation whose ability to work has been damaged by their reliance on screens. That's according to a former health secretary who's behind a review into the numbers of young adults who aren't in education, employment or training. Alan Milburn's interim findings will be published next week. Our political correspondent Lucy McDate says this investigation is significant.
3: The big takeaway is finally making that link between social media use, smartphone use and young people being out of work. Milburn expected to say in this interim report out next week that this isn't a generation that are faking it, this is a generation that needs more state support.
2: Today could be the hottest day in May on record if temperatures surpass 32.8 Celsius. There are amber heat health alerts in place across the Midlands, East and South East England. Hull City's team bus has been damaged ahead of today's championship playoff final at Wembley. A window was broken after objects were thrown at the coach. Hull's players are preparing to face Middlesbrough for a place in the Premier League. Their original opponent, Southampton, were kicked out of the match for spying on rival teams. These Hull fans aren't fazed by the change.
4: We've obviously been preparing for a completely different squad, but I think we'll be fine as we are.
5: I feel like we've both had the same amount of time to train. I feel like it's going to be an even game and one goal will decide it, I reckon.
2: Premiership champion Celtic go for a record-extending 43rd Scottish Cup title this afternoon. They're hoping to avoid an upset against Dunfermline in the final at Hampden Park. And Sir Jeremy Hanley, who chaired the Conservative Party while John Major was Prime Minister, has died at the age of 80. His family say he died yesterday at Torbay Hospital after a short illness. That's the latest. I'm Cam Hall.
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4: 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And it's in!
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7: 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And a huge hello to you. Happy Saturday. Happy bank holiday weekend. Happy 24 degrees Celsius and happy Europa League win for Aston Villa. Crumbs, that was a long time coming.

0: way for the big finish. Hey. 7 minutes past two, it's BHBN Radio. That is Hearsay, Pure and Simple. And this, right here's the sports show. Saturday afternoon, and here we go. And if you're not jumping around because, well, you're excited for the first real lovely bit of warm weather we've had so far this year, well, maybe you're just jumping around. After sporting history, it was made in Istanbul. Aston Villa picking up their first trophy in 30 years. And first European title in over 40. What scenes. Both in Turkey and both around the second city, if you were there on, what was it, Thursday afternoon. We'll bring you some of the action from those parade celebrations in a little bit. But first, let's just kind of reflect on that momentous game. We saw, well, Unai Emery pick up his fifth Europa League title in 12 years. Afternoon, Jonathan Wimbush, a studio pundit this afternoon. And very well deserved. The celebrations have endured long and hard for Villa fans. They've waited for this, haven't they?
1: Yes, absolutely. Good afternoon, Phil. Good afternoon, everyone. And it's been a long time coming. 44 years, I believe, since their last European glory, and 30 years since their last trophy. So, yeah, and as a rival, as a fan of a rival Midlands team, I take my hat off to Aston Villa, and it's a really good advert now for Midlands football. You know, Midlands football, this part of the UK, hasn't had the best in terms of football success as of late, but, you know, Aston Villa getting it done, bringing the Europa League trophy back to Birmingham, and yeah, just a great party on Thursday. Fair play to the Villa fans for turning up in their numbers in the second city.
0: And let's talk about that 90 minutes of football then, against a German team. A bit of goalkeeper drama early on. No, this isn't 1982, this is 2026. And well, even with sort of, you were a little bit worried over Emi Martinez, the goalkeeper, early on. Those early goals just made it feel like it was one-way traffic. And that's how it ended up pretty much over the match.
1: Yeah, of course. The first half an hour or so, it was pretty even. And then a great ball over the top for Yuri Tielemans to volley it into the corner of the net. And probably his best goal that he's ever scored in a Villa shirt, followed up by another really good goal from Emi Buendia on the stroke of half time. Aston Villa going into the break at 2-0 ahead and cruising. And after that, I think the two quick fire goals from Aston Villa pretty much knocked the stuffing out of the German opposition, Freiburg. And of course, in the second half, Morgan Rogers with what was essentially a tap in, but they all count. And Aston Villa cruised to the Europa League trophy. And, yeah, it was all a bit, you know, with Freiburg, they come from behind in the semi-finals to beat Braga. And, you know, the same with Aston Villa against Nottingham Forest in the other semi-final. But in the end, there was really going to be one team that would come out on top. And fortunately for us, that was Aston Villa.
0: In the crowd, Prince William. I didn't think I could. I've seen members of the royal family energised before, but I don't think I've ever seen anyone as pumped as that with a well-spoken accent. But he was there, and the scenes that were there, the Fontainebleau flags that were waving around in Istanbul, and then fast forward 24 hours, the squad land back at Birmingham International, and they have their big parade around the city.
1: Yeah, and it was some turnout as well. You know, they started in the Jewellery Quarter and worked their way round to Broad Street and Centenary Square. There was a lot of speeches from different players. I remember, because I've seen the pictures on TV, Ollie Watkins, you know, he admitted that first five games of the season, they weren't at their best, you know, mainly due to him not scoring goals. But then he added he scored goals at the crucial stage, and there was a rapturous cheer from the Aston Villa fans on that. And yeah, and even Emi Martinez got in on the act as well. A World Cup champion and a Europa League champion now. Of course, the next tournament for some of these players is the World Cup, going off to their respective national teams for Canada, USA and Mexico. But for now, those Villa players that will be going off on international duty can leave with their heads held high and ready for the tournament ahead.
0: And let's just go to some of our reporters who were there on Thursday afternoon. As well, we take you to Centenary Square, and our team just have a listen to some of this atmosphere. As well, we were proud to be there at BHBN Radio to take it all in and bring it to you.
2: Rob Richards and Venice, part of BHBN Sports, we're here celebrating Villa's victory in Europa League. It's been a culmination of a season, poor starts, false starts as well. We were there, of course, BHBN, all the way through that, and we're here now. The huge crowd for Europa League. We didn't think we would get this far, did we, Ben?
3: Yes, we did, I thought. From the first game against Bologna, I thought we're winning this, and it played out that way. And it's just amazing to be here. It's difficult to even hear ourselves, it's so loud. There are just under 11,000 Villa fans officially in Istanbul. It seemed like there were a lot more than that on the TV. But here today, he has my daughter's bought a dinosaur.
2: There you go.
3: That's Vinny the dinosaur, Vinny the Villa fan. We're making a video. Anyway, that's the day of celebration, and that's what's happening here at Villa Park. It feels like Villa Park anyway. I've lost my words, Rob. Let's just have a great time. Welcome our boys. Shall we hear any minute?
2: We're up the Villa!
0: Our team of reporters, Rob Richards and Ben Ellis, they're here on BHBN Radio. Amazing scenes of celebration. If you were there, we want to hear from you. 0121 471 4774. Aston Villa, Europa League champions. If you're a Villa fan, what does it mean to you? Were you around in 1982? Were you around in 1966? What does it mean to now have a trophy in 2026? You can also WhatsApp us 07519 694 698. It's BHBN Radio in an atmosphere of celebration and a song for the sunshine.

0: THBN Radio, Saturday afternoon, Curtis Mayfield playing here in the sunshine. And more on Aston Villa's Europa League triumph coming up later in the show as we kind of take a deep dive into the methods of Unai Emery, the man who's won his fifth Europa League title in 12 years. And also just what it means for the club and the scary question of where do they go next. It's BHBN Radio if you want in on the action. We're 01214714774. Coming up, well, a full exploration of your fixer fixtures for this weekend, not least the Championship playoff final and all the off-the-pitch drama that's come from it. Also looking ahead to tomorrow's Premier League finale weekend, where the champions have been officially confirmed. One of the longest serving manager that the Premier League has had is having his final game in charge tomorrow. And also elsewhere, well, the T20 Blast season returns. Formula One is back in Canada. And we've got it all covered right here at BHBN Radio. It's 20 past two.
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0: BHBN Radio. 26 minutes past two. The new one from Robbie Williams plays there. It's called All My Life Fell. And John with you is, well, we come to, well, there's been a massive week when it comes to football this week. Not only have we had the Premier League champions officially crowned ahead of the finale day tomorrow, which you've got a special show. Build-up starts from 3 right here on BHBN Radio. We've also had Pep Guardiola announce he's going to be leaving Manchester City after 10 seasons in charge. There's been the small matter of the win for Aston Villa in the Europa League, and then all the build-up to the Championship playoff final, which kicks off in just over an hour's time. There's also all the build-up to the Champions League final, the Europa Conference League final for Crystal Palace, and then the League One and League Two playoffs as well. Also, we've had the England squad for the World Cup being announced this week, where the squad of 26 for the tournament in the USA, Canada and Mexico. Thomas Tuchel called around 50 players over a 48-hour period to tell them that they had or hadn't made the full squad. I'm going to run you through the squad. And then, actually, no, before I run through the squad, let's talk about the people who aren't in it. Because, sort of, conspicuous by their absence when I was digesting the list, I made a note of a couple of people who I thought might be in there. And a couple of people who weren't in there, I went, oh, okay, I can probably have guessed that. But I was very surprised by particularly Harry Maguire and his big forehead that play for Manchester United. Probably also Cole Palmer as well, who that sort of very great start to his international career and a great season last year. But now, when I come to think of it, and probably as well as Phil Foden falls into a similar camp as Cole Palmer, just maybe, John, just haven't had the greatest of seasons this year.
1: No.
0: And so you're thinking, well, on the argument of form rather than class, because we know one is temporary, the other's forever, but it seems that the temporary one is at the forefront of Thomas Tuchel's mind for this group of players.
1: Yeah, and you're looking at players that aren't in there and you're thinking, well, how well have they done in the Premier League so far? The surprise for me is actually Cole Palmer, because I've seen him quite a few times when Chelsea have played. In fact, he played at Molineux during the Carabao Cup. He played against Wolves and he was very impressive against Wolves there. You know, and I think Cole Palmer is a big shock in terms of the squad that's been picked. But another couple that that I've picked up as well, Adam Wharton, he's done very well for Crystal Palace. You know, he's a Blackburn Rovers Academy graduate and he's done really well. I mean, Crystal Palace are in the Europa Conference League final to be played soon as well, and he's been one of their key players. So he's had a little bit of form as of late, Wharton. And also, I mean, this might have been expected, but Jack Grealish as well.
0: Mm-hmm.
1: You know, yes, he's gone to Everton, but he hasn't really hit the heights that he used to when he played for Aston Villa or Manchester City. So really, Jack Grealish isn't that surprising for me, but Cole Palmer and Adam Wharton, I thought, would have been on the plane.
0: Let's run you through that squad in full then. In goal, Jordan Pickford, probably very much expected at number one. Dean Henderson, the Palace stopper, and James Trafford at the backup there. Defenders, Reece James, Ezri Konsa, Gerald Kwanza, John Stones, Mark Gay, Dan Burn, Nico O'Reilly, Jed Spence, and Tino Livramento. In the midfield, Declan Rice, Elliot Anderson, who has had a stellar past 12 months, particularly on the international front. Kobbie Mainoo, Jordan Henderson, Morgan Rodgers, Jude Bellingham, Eberechi Eze. And then for the forwards, Harry Kane, as you would expect, Ivan Toney, who you maybe might not. Ollie Watkins, Bukayo Saka, Marcus Rashford, Anthony Gordon, and Noni Madueke. Let's just pick up there on maybe Ivan Toney. It's sort of a bit of a, maybe a left, maybe not necessarily the left field option. I mean, you can obviously see why he's taken, because he just scores goals. He's quite good, takes a mean penalty. But he's not floating around the Premier. He's not even floating around Europe. He's been in Saudi Arabia past couple of years.
1: Yeah, he has. And obviously, he did wonders when he was at Brentford. He was part of their promotion squad back in 2023, I believe. I'm not too sure. But yeah, he's currently playing for the Saudi Arabian club Al Hilal, and yeah, he's had quite a few goals, granted, but it was a bit of a surprise on the plane to the World Cup. He's appeared 62 times, scored 55 goals in the Saudi Arabian league. Joined from Brentford in 2024. He's appeared 7 times for England and scored only once. So, yeah, and obviously looking back to his Brentford career between 2020 and 2024, 128 appearances, 67 goals, including the promotion year, as I said, from the Championship. And Brentford really has never looked back since. But, yeah, that was a bit of a shock name on the list.
0: Amazing to see a load of other players in, though. Particularly, I'm glad for Ollie Watkins being one of those backups to Harry Kane. That goal in the semi-final from the Euros will live long in the memory. Also, Morgan Rogers after a very good season in midfield, and Ezri Konsa as well.
1: Yeah, really good. What was the word? I forgot the word. Really good picks. There we go. That's the simple word. Some really good picks there from the Villa camp, of course. We've already spoken about their European conquests. And Konsa, Rogers and Watkins have all been key influences within that Villa squad. And yeah, Morgan Rogers knows how to score from distance as well, which might be absolutely key if there's a World Cup game where the defence for the opposition is difficult to break down. You might need a Morgan Rogers to come on and do one of his 30-yard pile drivers into the top corner, as he had been doing for Aston Villa quite a number of times this season.
0: So what do you make of the squad then, John? Just overall, for me, I see it as a lot of really good players. I think... that they should be able to play well as a team. I think they've got a nice mix of experience, but also people who have had some really great past kind of 18 months.
1: Yeah, it's this squad has probably been picked based on form. Of course, there are names on there that you knew were going to be like the first names, like Jordan Pickford, in between the sticks, Harry Kane, the England captain, Jude Bellingham as well. Okay, not the best of seasons for Real Madrid, but they still finished second behind a very good Barcelona team. And one pick in particular, Jordan Henderson. I think he's on that plane more for the experience, for the influence, for the mentorship towards the younger players, because, of course, that was one of the names that was being dished out instead of Cole Palmer, that if Cole Palmer was picked for the squad, you wouldn't have Jordan Henderson in. But it's a very experienced player in Jordan Henderson. Of course, played for Liverpool, former Liverpool captain, lifted the Premier League trophy with Liverpool as well. And yeah, that was one name that jumped out at me as someone who's only really going there for the influential aspect and the mentorship aspect for the much younger players, because he's been at World Cups before. So it's just one of those where he'll probably take a few of these young players like Nico O'Reilly, Bukayo Saka maybe, and you know, Kobbi Mainoo, especially because Kobbi Mainoo spent half the season not even being picked by Ruben Amorim at Manchester United. And then once Michael Carrick came into Old Trafford, Kobbi Mainoo was being picked, scored crucial goals as well, has Kobbi Mainoo. So he might still need that little bit of tutorship for this level, for the international level. And that's probably where Jordan Henderson comes in.
0: I do like the idea of picking a leader, he's not the captain, but that more kind of experienced figure in your squad, or just, you know, just genuinely being on those planes. Because for a lot of these very young men, this is immense pressure. This is maybe the one time they might get to do this.
1: Yeah.
0: There's the whole media circus to deal with as well. Probably a bigger focus, a bigger spotlight on them than we might ever have when they're doing their club football. And so having that just kind of helpful presence, which I think Jordan Henderson is.
1: Yeah.
0: I imagine maybe less so Harry Kane. I can imagine Harry Kane putting his arm around you. But when I think of maybe an orator, maybe to give you some words of wisdom, I feel like his might be quite, I don't want to say the word basic.
1: Yeah.
0: But if I was looking for someone to, you know, give me a nugget of wisdom, maybe something slightly philosophical, I don't think that's going to come from Harry Kane.
1: No. And I mean, he'll be busy with his captaincy role as well, you know. So Harry Kane might take you to one side on the pitch, but when it comes to like behind the scenes and training and, you know, facing the media, you know, say, you know, heaven forbid it happens, but say for argument's sake Kobbi Mainoo misses a sitter from 2 yards out, you know, and it turns a win into a draw in the group stage, and we know what we're like, we know what England fans are like, any mistake and we'll kindly remind you for months on end. So you know, Gareth Southgate looking at you. But yeah, it's one of those where Jordan Henderson could take that to one side and say, it happened, it's in the past, you know, this is how you can just ignore the voices from outside and focus on your football.
0: So whilst I'm loving this, I'm loving this kind of really getting into the nitty-gritty of this England squad, can you see any gaps or any sort of, are there any areas of the squads where, John, you're going, there's this maybe injury worry, maybe there's a sort of section on the pitch you're thinking, I'm just a little bit worried if, say, you know, we end up, you know, getting France in a quarter final again, Mbappe ends up having a dart, or, well, okay, yes, that would be quite wrong, but we'll cross that bridge. any areas you go, there's just a little bit of a bit nervous over here.
1: Well, this has been an issue for quite a number of years now, but I think the left-back position has been a headache for many an England manager. You know, we've had former left-backs like Ashley Cole. We've had Phil or Gary Neville in left back before, and also, you know, Trent Alexander-Arnold, who's another name that's not on this list for the squad. So Reece James, you know, he's done all right for Chelsea, but looking at the defenders, I don't really see any natural left backs other than Reece James. So, you know, if Reece James gets an injury in the group stage, we might have a problem at left back. It might be a case of moving Konsa over, which we know from Aston Villa, he does prefer the centre-back role. So, you know, Dan Burn might have a shot at left back. But again, same story at Newcastle with him. So, and he's a very big, powerful centre-back, is Dan Burn. So we'd kind of need him in the centre when he's playing. So I think, and it's always been a weakness for England, the left-back position, we don't seem to grow many left-backs here in England. You know, we've had the odd one, like I said, like Ashley Cole, like Trent Alexander-Arnold. But, you know, natural left backs, I don't really see any in that squad.
0: Okay. Well, the million-dollar question then, John. Well, I'm going to ask you two questions. They're very similar, but they one word varies. So I'm going to say, this England squad, can they win the World Cup? And this England squad, will they win the World Cup?
1: Oh, put me right in. be careful what I say. Okay. If everyone is on their job and the tactics are right, and of course, you know, it might sound like a politician's answer this, but if everyone does their job and Thomas Tuchel is locked in to what we need to be achieved as a nation, I believe we can do it, but we'll need a lot of luck on our side. To be honest, you know, say if Germany gets knocked out in the round of 16, or if France get knocked out in the semi-final, you know, because look at Morocco, you know, they had a fair run in the 2022 World Cup, and you know, they almost made it themselves, did Morocco, but they came up against, I think it was Argentina, who eventually went on to win it. So, you know, we'll be all right in the group stage. In terms of the knockout, we'll need a lot of luck.
0: Okay, thank you, John Williams. I mean, we'll have a full World Cup preview and deep dive in a couple of weeks' time as the tournament gets closer and closer. The squads are being finalised and announced over like this week or two from all of the playing nations, and we'll do your full preview of how we think they might fare, who are the ones to watch out for in the coming weeks right here. So make sure you're listening every Saturday afternoon from 2 o'clock. It's BHBN Radio. It's a Saturday afternoon at 17 minutes to 3. In a moment, we will head over to Wembley. It's the Championship playoff final. We'll talk about the drama both on and also off the pitch that's happened in the past 7 days. And if you thought you have heard the word Spygate before, well, it's come back up again.
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0: Saturday afternoon, it's BHBN Phil and John over here, hoping that all is treating you... All is treating you very well indeed. Oh, this noise right here means that we can once again check in with our resident eye in the sky, Captain Birdseye. If you're new to this little game that we do here on BHBN Radio... Every single week, we send Captain Birdseye View in the BHBN Helicam to fly over a sports ground somewhere in the world, and it's our job right here, right now, to work out where on earth he's flying over today. Now, he always sends us a load of cryptic clues, and then we'll, amongst the assembled collective, see if we can work out where he is with... our knowledge of sports stadia and some yes no questions. John, he sent me his cryptic clues.
1: Right.
0: So I wonder what you might have in your locker for this. So he says, the place that he's flying over today, he can see 11,000 red seats in the ground that's been running since 1910. He can see a teeny tiny international airport. He can see a King's Park. A load of piers, but thankfully no Morgan. And a massive sandy beach. But where is he flying over today? Ooh. Quite tricky, this.
1: Hmm.
0: Quite tricky. Now, if you'd like to narrow it down, I reckon let's give you three yes-no questions and see where your head's at.
1: Right. So, the obvious one is, like, what kind of sport is going to be played at that stadium. So, I'm going to say, is it a football ground?
0: Okay, that's a good question. Is it a football ground? So, let's go and ask him. Captain Birdseye View... can you hear us, first of all? Can you hear us? Affirmative. Oh, very good. Okay, so connection's up and running. So, Captain Birdseye View, is the place we're flying over today a football ground? Affirmative. Oh, very good, very good. Okay, it's definitely a football ground.
1: Yeah. Hmm. So, my next question will be, is it in the UK?
0: Captain Birdseye View, is this football ground in the UK? Affirmative. Oh, very good. Very good, John. So, okay. So, one more.
1: 11,000 red seats. So, it's on the coast. I'm just trying to think about, like, which teams who are on the coast that play in red...
0: Definitely not like Newcastle.
1: No, definitely not Newcastle. No.
0: What about some of the Scottish teams on the coast?
1: Just wondering. Okay. Next question.
0: Okay.
1: Is this football stadium on the coast of England?
0: Oh, I like that. No. Okay. Captain Birdseye View, is this sports stadium, football stadium in the UK, on the coast of England? Affirmative. Ah, very good. Right. So with that knowledge, let's go and bank that. And then we'll return to Captain Birdseye View later in the show. Is that okay, Captain Birdseye View? Can we come back to you later? Affirmative. Ah, very good. Very good. Right. In the meantime, we'll digest that information. If you think you know where Captain Birdseye View is flying over today, come say hello. Our number is 0121-471-4774. Where do you think he's flying over today? In the meantime, I'm going to play you a song that, well, kind of makes it obvious that I've been looking at where to go on holiday this year.
9: Standing in a crowded room and
0: see you later. Affirmative. Ah, very good. Very good. Right. In the meantime, we'll digest that information. If you think you know where Captain Birdseye View is flying over today, come say hello. Our number is 0121 471 4774. Where do you think he's flying over today? In the meantime, I'm going to play you a song.

Jess Byrne playing here on BHBN Radio. Saturday afternoon, Championship playoff final happening almost as we speak. Kickoff in just over half an hour's time. And, well, the match at Wembley is Hull versus Middlesbrough. But up until about 2 weeks ago, when Southampton ended up beating Middlesbrough in their semi-final, everything kind of got a bit murky. It's been dubbed Spygate by the media and football fans. But then Southampton ended up being kicked out for having had members of the coaching staff spying on Middlesbrough training before the first leg of their semi-final. And in the following hearings and investigations, it emerged that the management staff at Middlesbrough had also spied on Oxford United in Ipswich Town earlier in the season. Therefore, after Southampton were thrown out after being investigated by the FA, Middlesbrough are back in, and in the Championship playoff final, Southampton's appeal has since been rejected by an independent EFL commission. John, this is absolutely, this is the fact that this has all come so quick

0: frankly, is the most shocking. And also what I think kind of head-scratchingly made this even more complicated is because we're not in the league season. We're very much in, you know, the end game. We're in the playoffs. And also because the winning and getting to the Premier League just means so much in terms of money that it's a really important thing to get right. And naturally, there's going to be lawyers going from all sides here going, right, well, there's actually a chance that we need to be able to get our arguments in away from the football pitch.
1: Yeah, of course. And, you know, as this football match is lovingly dubbed in this country, the biggest money-making game in English football today, that's, you know, the winners will get a huge payout and they will go into the Premier League, the top table of English football, to go up against the likes of Arsenal, Manchester City, Manchester United, Chelsea. You know, maybe not Tottenham, but we'll probably get to that later. but yeah, it's been quite an eventful past week or so. Of course, you know, Southampton had beat Middlesbrough to get to Wembley, as did Hull City beating Millwall to get to the same game. And it's one of those where all the stories have come out now. You know, even before Middlesbrough faced Southampton in the semi-final, that there was spying going on. Of course, Oxford United and Ipswich Town spied on. And when I heard that, I was like, well, how many more Championship opponents have Southampton spied on? Those are the three that have been confirmed, but we don't know as of yet if there was any more. I mean, Birmingham City, West Bromwich Albion, you know, from a Midlands perspective, could Southampton have been at the training grounds of those two clubs and, you know, spied on them and they managed to get results out of Birmingham and West Bromwich Albion? I'm not saying that's the case. I'm just theorising that, you know, the three that they've mentioned are the three that have actually been found out. But a little bit of breaking news today as well is that Hull City plan to take legal action if they do not win today. Because the Hull City owner, Aklan Ilkali, has vowed to take legal action if Hull don't win the Championship playoff final against Middlesbrough. Because his argument is, well, it's affected us just as much as it's affected Southampton and Middlesbrough, because we were initially preparing and training to face Southampton. Now, you know, because no two teams are the same, they've had to rethink their training, rethink all their prep, and they've had even less time to do it than Middlesbrough, because Middlesbrough, being directly involved with the verdict, probably knew already. You know, Hull probably found out off media sources. You know, they probably didn't attend that trial on Southampton, so they wouldn't have known the outcome until the rest of us. So Hull might have had even less prep time and see themselves at a disadvantage. The Hull owner also stated that he said, if this action was so big and the team is out in the playoff, why not put Wrexham in?
0: Follow it up, John, in the next hour of the show. 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
2: From the Sky News Centre at 3, Hull take on Middlesbrough in the Championship playoff final later this hour after a week of controversy over Spygate. Our sports editor Joe Rawson's at Wembley.
3: The atmosphere at Wembley is building ahead of the richest game in football. £200 million in promotion to the Premier League at stake for the winners after the most controversial week in Football League history. Southampton thrown out for spying on opponents, and it's Middlesbrough who face Hull City today. These Borough supporters say it's been a rollercoaster week.
4: Gutted on Tuesday and then we're back in and all of a sudden here we are and everyone's made the trip down, 48 hours notice or whatever, and the whole of Wembley's red now.
5: Buzzing, we need a win because we've been given a second chance.
3: Kick-off is at 3:30.
2: Celtic and Dunfermline are just getting underway in the Scottish Cup final at Hampden Park. Premiership champion Celtic are going for the double. New EU border checks at Dover have been suspended after earlier congestion. Motorists have been queuing for hours during bank holiday weekend build-ups at the port. A former health secretary claims anxiety linked to social media is driving economic inactivity among young people. Alan Milburn's interim report into those not in employment, education or training is due to be published next week. Parts of Britain are hotter than Greece into the Seychelles as crowds flock to parks and beaches to enjoy a heat wave. Multiple temperature records could be broken in the coming days. Nicole Rickett says the giraffes she's looking after at Marwell Zoo in Hampshire are well prepared.
6: With their spots, it's actually where they lose the most heat. So these guys are well adapted to be able to be in large or high temperatures. But this is probably the kind of temperature that they seem to thrive in. They're a bit fussy about the weather. They don't like the rain. They don't like the wind. So this is probably ideal for them.
2: And four-time F1 world champion Alain Prost reported to have been injured in a robbery at his home in Switzerland. Police say several intruders broke into the property on Tuesday morning. That's the latest. I'm Cam Hall.
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0: It's Saturday afternoon. It's your fix of fiction. 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

0: The Breakfast Club, a big film in 1985. It's BHBN Radio, Saturday afternoon, Simple Minds playing here, and you'll fix the fixtures on right about now. It's everything you need to know in the big wide world of sport in a wonderfully condensed package to see you through the afternoon. My name's Phil, and John Wimbush joins us this afternoon as we digest and reflect on a huge week in the world of sport. More later in the show, we'll take a deep dive into Aston Villa and their win in the Europa League on Wednesday night, the mastery of Unai Emery. Premier League champions Arsenal, crowned after Manchester City, who'd only draw in their penultimate game of the season. Tomorrow here, we've got your Premier League special on from 3 o'clock with all the build-up to final games of the season, both at the Etihad for Manchester City, who host Aston Villa on the final day of the season, also for Wolverhampton Wanderers, who play Burnley. But let's concentrate at Manchester City, where it's been confirmed in the past 48 hours that after 10 years and 20 pieces of silverware, Pep Guardiola is to leave Manchester City, which feels absolutely huge. We'll delve into some of those numbers in a moment, but John, do you remember when you heard the news officially, and do you remember what went first through your head? Because I thought I'd seen rumours, but I thought, no, surely not. But then it's all come out, and his last game in charge will be tomorrow.
1: Well, I first heard the rumours, in fact, during commentary when I was watching the Arsenal versus Burnley game Monday night. Of course, with Arsenal, you know, attempting to secure the Premier League, which they did. And it was just a rumour, and it kind of overshadowed, in part, what Arsenal had done that night. And then during the Manchester City game away to Bournemouth the following day, that's when we heard that, yes, it will be his final game on Sunday against Aston Villa at the Etihad. And, yeah, Pep Guardiola, he joined Manchester City in 2016, he spent 10 seasons at Manchester City, 6 Premier League titles, 3 FA Cups, 5 League Cups, 3 Community Shields, 1 Champions League, another Champions League runners-up medal as well, 1 UEFA Super Cup and 1 FIFA Club World Cup, as well as some managerial honours during that time, 5 Premier League Manager of the Seasons, 3 LMA Manager of the Years, and 4 LMA Premier League Manager of the Year awards as well. So, highly decorated manager. He is the club's second longest serving manager, and he will depart after Sunday.
0: 592 games played. He's won 416 in all competitions, a 70% win rate, and in the Premier League his statistics are only dwarfed by those of Sir Alex Ferguson, and when it comes into that, I just think of some of those massive seasons. I think of the season where, for what was it, the fourth in a row, they managed to claw down Arsenal, and they were this sort of imperious Manchester City on the charge. I also remember the season of 100 points of 2017 and 2018, which included an 18-match unbeaten run, which is a Premier League record. And they've also had another two times of winning 15 games in a row. And all of this, Manchester City have said, well, they're going to have their big finale tomorrow. Big tributes to Pep Guardiola. They're going to rename their North Stand to the Pep Guardiola Stand, which seems quite touching, because for his final game, Pep Guardiola's dad is going to be there as well. That'll be very sweet. Yeah. And talk to me, John, about how Pep Guardiola will leave an impact, not just on Manchester City, having been this kind of, I was going to say a father figure to the club, but he's sort of been that ever-present there during this period of heightened success, but also with the style of football that he plays, and he's sort of evolved it from like the first time he came to England. I remember there's this game in his first season against Leicester City where his side sort of got a little bit bullied by how the Premier League does. It's sort of a lot more tackling, a lot more physical. But sort of from that point on, he's evolved his own style, and it's still very, it's all about keeping control of possession. But that's now almost the way that, from the grassroots level up, everybody plays or sort of wants to play, or in their coaching, how they go about playing football.
1: Yeah, and that's how influential a manager he has been over the past 10 years, in English football. A lot of young coaches have been trying to accommodate some of Pep Guardiola's tactics within their own teams. Some have been more successful than others. I know, from my team's perspective, a young Ryan Mason at the start of this season attempted a few things, just didn't have the players to do that, unfortunately. But Pep Guardiola, he's been a great teacher in English football as to how to manage a team and how to do the tactics. And obviously the honours that we've just listed there proves that he is one of the best managers in England. And yeah, wherever he goes after leaving Manchester City, I wish him all the success in the world. And yeah, he's left his mark on the English game, that's for sure.
0: And you look at the way that as we say, from the top team down through to grassroots, it's almost like, I remember when watching football, it's all about 4-4-2. It's all about 4-4-2. And now false nines play so much part. And I think of the likes of Kevin De Bruyne's and Bernardo Silva's and David Silva's at Manchester City, and playing in all the different positions of where they were and leaving a legacy. And also, as you so rightly say, there are so many former players and former members of his coaching staff now doing their own. Mikel Arteta,
1: yep,
0: being one of them. Another stat I absolutely love is that over his time in those 592 games, he's played against 159 other managers. He's won at least once against 142 of them, which is it's just bonkers. We'll wait and see the celebrations on tomorrow. I imagine at least one or both Gallagher brothers be.
1: And if I may add to that stat as well, because I researched this as well, in his time as Manchester City manager, he's faced 93 different teams and he hasn't won against just six of them. The only English team that he has not won against, can you guess?
0: It's going to be someone really random.
1: Yeah, it is pretty random. And I was amazed.
0: Is it Wigan?
1: It is Wigan. It is Wigan. Wigan Athletic. The only English opponent that Pep Guardiola has not beaten. So there's a stat of the day for you.
0: That was what, the FA, an FA Cup?
1: Yeah.
0: A couple of years. That's mad. That's absolutely mad. Now, I'm gonna answer my own question. I'm gonna say, should Pep Guardiola have one more? And I don't care about that. I suppose when there's probably an argument to say there is just the one Champions League. Manchester City probably over the course of the competition haven't fared the best. There's been a couple of finals, but Real Madrid have tripped them up a few times, especially some semi-finals.
1: And that final against Chelsea as well, which was Pep Guardiola's runners-up medal in the Champions League. Quite a few times they have faced against Real Madrid and not fared the best. They did get that one Champions League and one runners-up medal against Chelsea, which then led to Chelsea winning the Club World Cup, if you remember, last year. So, yeah.
0: Well, for Pep Guardiola, the trophies and probably the way that they were won, just for particularly those Premier Leagues, is where I think his legacy lies strongest. We wait to see what tributes will come tomorrow. If you want to pay a tribute of your own, if you saw Manchester City play your team, I'd love to sort of hear what it was like for you in the stands going, oh, yeah, we're playing against Pep Guardiola, that guy who managed Barcelona and Bayern Munich and now is in charge of this team who have had a load of kind of modern Premier League legends pass through and play for them. Our number is 0121 471 4774. I mean, where does he rank even amongst the greats of the Premier League and English football? You can also WhatsApp us 07519 694 698. Coming up to 3:20, we'll talk about Arsenal. Arsenal, the Premier League champions in a moment, because that was confirmed on Tuesday night with what happened to Manchester City. And then also kicking off a 10-minute Championship playoff final. It's Hull versus Middlesbrough. We bring you the action from Wembley in a couple of moments.
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0: singing it, I think, 18 to the Celebrity Traitors. It has been a huge transformation for Charlotte Church. But hey, she's playing on your radios right here on BHBN Radio, 26 minutes past three. You can tell it's really warm because the chocolate on the top of my chocolate hobnob had already melted from the time of taking it from the kitchen into the radio studios where we are for a little mid-song snack. And that too, like all hobnobs, there's a little bit of the back of my mouth. So, John, I'm going to have to bring you in for this next bit here while I just do some minor attention to my insides. But Arsenal, we talk about Manchester City. Arsenal, however, Premier League champions after Tuesday night's result for Manchester City. And this, I wasn't expecting it on Tuesday. I thought that it would be down to the end of the season because I thought Manchester City would win. But Arsenal, they've been fantastic this season. And I'd probably say that by and large, naturally, I know it's kind of obvious, but probably the best team's won, I think.
1: Yeah, I think so too. And obviously, we all thought it would come down to the final day. But results on Monday and on Tuesday went Arsenal's way, with Arsenal beating Burnley by a 0-0 in their final home game this season at the Emirates. Kai Havertz, 37th minute strike. And that, combined with Manchester City dropping the points at the Vitality Stadium against Bournemouth, 1-1 draw there, even though Haaland scored very late in that game to rescue a point. Unfortunately for Man City, it wasn't enough. And then the scenes that I seen on TV, as soon as the full-time whistle went at the Vitality Stadium, Arsenal fans outside the Emirates were, safe to say, they were being very calm, very casual. No, they wasn't. They were bouncing with joy, and first Premier League title in 22 years, ever since the years of the Invincibles of Thierry Henry and, you know, Dennis Bergkamp and Martin Keown, Paul Merson, and Ian Wright, of course, who was right there in the middle of the crowd partying just as fierce as the rest of the Arsenal fans. And yeah, that was a bit of a surreal scene as well, watching Ian Wright dancing about, although he is a bit of a character himself anyway. But yeah, he said it doesn't get much better than this, and you know, for Arsenal fans, it could get better because they still have a Champions League final to contest next Saturday against PSG. So even though he said it doesn't get much better than this, there's a chance it might do.
0: And just talk about Arsenal this season, kind of mentioned the history, but this season above others, I feel like there's been a kind of clinicalness, they've just been very good at getting wins, and that's something that for a lot of Arsenal sides who have kind of given this, resulted in this tag of being called nearly men, because they finished second under, particularly under Arteta, for quite a few seasons now. There's been a way of grinding out wins. I think there's something like, hang on, I've got the numbers here somewhere. 8-1-0 wins when they've just kind of just been able to just see it by a goal or more. And that's something that we haven't maybe seen from Arsenal in recent memory times, talking about the past 5-10 seasons. And so it's led them to lead, to be at the top of the table for 238 days, which you feel like they've always been there. I felt that they've always been hunted down, but that pack that have sort of fallen away a bit. Aston Villa were there for a bit. Manchester City haven't really been there. Then it's been, sorry, Manchester United haven't really been there. Then Manchester City were sort of there, but hasn't been just picking up win after win after win. And so by picking up the wins, keeping on moving forward, Arsenal, they've done it.
1: Yeah.
0: And to their credit.
1: Yeah. And I think the season really has gone in favour of Arsenal the entire season. When you think about Liverpool, the defending champions, you know, dropping by the wayside early on, and not picking up points where they should have. Aston Villa starting pretty poorly, you know, were bottom of the table behind Wolves at one point, you know, with their fortunes. And, you know, Aston Villa started to come into their own. They actually beat Arsenal in one of the games. I can't remember whether it was at Villa Park. I think it was at Villa Park when they beat Arsenal by 2-1. But other than that, you know, Manchester City has really been their closest rivals, but they've always been one step ahead of Manchester City. Of course, as I always say, the bare minimum you need for 3 points is a 1-0 win. And of course, Arsenal has done that 8 times, hence the song 1-0 to the Arsenal that was sung many a year ago. And yeah, 25 wins, 7 draws, 5 losses throughout the entire season, 69 goals scored, 26 against, a goal difference equal to Manchester City, in fact, of plus 43. So, yeah, it's just been a case of Arsenal taking 2 steps when everyone else has been taking 1.
0: I feel like for Arsenal, particularly this team, they've got options up front, Gyökeres being one of them, but I particularly love that defence. And David Raya in goal, he's picked up the award for the most clean sheets. I think it's 19 over this season, which is the joint most alongside David Seaman and David Seaman over the time in the Premier League. But also that defence had just been so rock solid, which has meant that when they score, which they tend to do, they don't tend to get a lot of 0-0s. Mm. They end up being able to hold on to their lead.
1: Yeah, and one of the other players I'd like to mention as well is Declan Rice. He's been very influential in midfield, and of course, you know, special mention goes to Max Domen, who is now the youngest Premier League winner in history. There's an article online about Max Domen being a Premier League winner on Tuesday and having to sit his GCSE exams on Thursday. So, yeah, he's probably the only Arsenal player that couldn't celebrate, obviously due to his age. You know, but fair play to Max Domen. He made 12 appearances in all competitions for Arsenal this season, and he has been a really good prospect for Arsenal. He's probably one that Arsenal may put out on loan next season, but for the future, he's a future prospect for the Gunners. And also another special mention, got to hand it to the set piece coach as well, because the majority of their goals have been from set pieces, especially corners. You know, which earned them the nickname Corner FC this season. But if it works, it works, and you get the goals however you need to. And if set pieces are one of your strengths, then why not utilise it?
0: Mikel Arteta, word on him, 6 years in charge with Pep Guardiola departing. He'll be the longest serving manager in the Premier League. Kind of a huge project. He's still sort of, for a football manager, he's relatively young. I think he's only behind when Mourinho first came to Chelsea in terms of a manager winning the Premier League in terms of how young they are. But this project, where there's probably quite a lot of pressure this year, because if they were to come second again, that probably would be reflected on as probably a bit of a disappointment, and there'd probably be calls to get rid of him or sort of move on for a fresh start. So to see the side over the line, I think, is both amazing in terms of just for what he's able to do as a person, but also the confidence it will do the club and him as a manager, because for so long, this current crop of Arsenal players and fans, they've won a couple of FA Cups. But this is the league title, and getting over the line is something that is the hallmark of that, you know, the winning machine of Pep Guardiola. Arsenal haven't done that, so to be able to say that they've done this, they now know what it's like to have a lead and having always have that over the rest of the opposition. They can chuck that under the belts now.
1: Yeah, and as you said, he's been in charge of the club for 6 years. A lot of second place finishes in that time, and there was a few Arsenal fans over the years that were getting fed up of, as the term goes, always being the bridesmaid and never the bride, as you know, Arsenal kept finishing second. But this time he's managed to go that one better and keep it constant. And yeah, it's like we said, a first title for 22 years for Arsenal, league title that is. And yeah, Mikel Arteta played a big factor in that title.
0: So what next then for Arsenal? Well, apart from Crystal Palace and then PSG, but that's probably also the mark of why this season for Arsenal, the fact that there have been celebrations, but almost it could be taken up a notch for if things happen on next Saturday evening.
1: Yeah, well, you got to think that PSG will be looking for back-to-back Champions League wins as well after winning it last year. And, you know, obviously Crystal Palace on the final day, that's going to be a huge event as well. So what Mikel Arteta and the Arsenal players have got to do is just take each day as it comes, focus on tomorrow, get the Premier League done and dusted, lift that trophy tomorrow afternoon, and then go to the Champions League final and try and win another trophy. And then it's an important summer for Arsenal as well in terms of transfers. Who do they bring in? Who leaves the club? We've got the World Cup as well on top of that, as we mentioned earlier in the show. And yeah, it's just going to be a lot of juggling for Mikel Arteta this summer. But I believe that with the right recruitment and the right attitude, Arsenal will start strong again in August.
0: Grams. There you have it. If you're an Arsenal fan listening to this, we'll have your thoughts. Just how on earth did you celebrate on Tuesday night? And what does it mean to you to finally won the league title after 2 decades? I'd love to know. I'd love to have a chat and get you on. 0121 471 4774. It's BHBN Radio for a Saturday afternoon. And a song now to play, particularly if you're driving along. You've got to put your hand on your top of your steering wheel and sit right back. As I

0: playing here on BHBN Radio. Saturday afternoon, still to come, latest from Wembley in the Championship playoff final. Also, we talk about Aston Villa and that huge Europa League win. And, well, elsewhere, checking you in with the T20 Blast. Got underway yesterday, the Warwickshire Bears in action. And Formula One's in Canada too. It's BHBN.
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0: Saturday afternoon, 3:45 here on... Around the world and online, we are BHBN Radio. And this noise right here means we've connected once again with our resident eye in the sky. This is Captain Birdseye View, who is flying around in the BHBN Radio helicam, always above a sports ground. And it's our job to work out where on earth he's flying over today. Now, John has been working through. He always gives us loads of clues, cryptic clues. And then it's down to us to work out where he is. Now, thanks to everyone who's been getting in touch with where you're thinking he is today. Let's run you through what he's been saying. So he says, the place I've been floating over today. It's always really cryptic. But if you get it from this, I'm very impressed. So he says, the place he's floating over today, he can see 11,000 red seats in the ground that's been up and running since 1910. He can see a teeny tiny international airport, a King's Park, a lot of piers, but no Morgan, and also a massive sandy beach. But where on earth is he flying over today? Now, we've already worked out that it's a football ground, only a football ground. It's in the UK, specifically in England. But where is he flying over today? So, John, I'm going to pass it over to you. Some yes-no questions to fire at Captain Birdseye View. What have you got for us to work out? Unless you've already done it, which I wouldn't put it past you. But where's your head at? Where's your head at?
11: Well, I think I've got it, but I'm just going to ask a few more questions to confirm.
0: Okay.
11: The home team at this stadium, do they play in the English Premier League?
0: That's a very good question. It does sound like someone who's worked out the answer. He's just toying with us. But we'll ask him anyway. Captain Birdseye View is the home team of the home team that plays in this particular sports ground playing in the English Premier League. Affirmative. Oh, very good, very good. I do think you're just toying with us here, John. But where are you going next? Where are you going next?
11: Well, you'll definitely know I'm toying with you with this next question. This home team, are they nicknamed after a type of fruit?
0: The bananas, you mean?
11: Maybe.
0: Okay. So, Captain Birdseye View, does the home team that play in this football ground that is in the UK, specifically England, who play in the Premier League, do they have a nickname that's a particular type of fruit? Affirmative. Oh, yeah, okay. So, well, let's see. So, do we have any apples? No. Don't have any bananas. The melons? I don't think I'd want to be in a team that would call the melons. John, the mind's gone blank.
11: Okay. Is this stadium the Vitality Stadium in Bournemouth, home of Bournemouth, also known as the Cherries?
0: Oh, that does sound like you've worked it out. But let's check with the man himself. Okay, Captain Birdseye View, it's the place that you're flying over today. The Vitality Stadium, home of Bournemouth FC, otherwise known as the Cherries. Affirmative. Oh, very well done, John. Very well done. Yes, Bournemouth, in the suburb of Boscombe. The ground, they've been there for ages at Dean Court. Still one of the smaller grounds in the country. Mm. Bournemouth Airport very much in view, the King's Park right next door, Queen's Park Golf Club on the other side of the road, the many piers of Bournemouth Beach, not Morgan, hanging around that massive sandy beach as well. Very well done. You've nailed it. Nailed it, John. Right. Okay, Captain Birdseye View, off your pop now. Okay. Okay, say goodbye. Bye, Captain Birdseye View. Affirmative. Yep, off you go, off you go. Thank you. Well, let's get back to some actual sport. And the Championship playoff final. Things are already underway at Wembley. And after this Bayern Palava, which we were talking about earlier, that saw Southampton kicked out of the Championship playoffs, even after winning against Middlesbrough at the end of their second leg. It's Middlesbrough who are playing Hull at Wembley, 0-0 after 20 minutes, John. And we kind of left things by talking about how we got here. But now that we are actually here, talk us through sort of both teams. Bayern Palava, which we were talking about earlier, that saw Southampton kicked out of the Championship playoffs, even after winning against Middlesbrough at the end of their second leg. It's Middlesbrough who are playing Hull at Wembley, 0-0 after 20 minutes, John. And we kind of left things by talking about

0: is the one that we're probably more likely to see in the top like next year?
1: Well, it's currently Hull 0, Middlesbrough 0, and I'm just looking over their lineups. They're both playing a 3-4-2-1 formation, and they've both got some key players. For Hull, former West Bromwich Albion defender Semi Ajayi is in the squad, as well as their number 9 of Ollie McBurney, who's been really influential for them this season. In goal for Middlesbrough, Sol Brin, really big shot stopper. Was the reason why they was in second for so long, keeping so many clean sheets. Of course, Luke Ayling, Morgan Whittaker as well, and the front man of Strelick. And just looking on their benches as well, Lewis Kumas, who has played for Midland, a few Midland clubs as of late, you know, Birmingham City, Stoke City, Joe Waldsmith, who has been released from West Bromwich Albion in the last week or so, is on the bench for them. So he might end up for Middlesbrough, that is, not for Hull. And Hayden Hackney for Middlesbrough, as well as Jeremy Sarmiento, who also had a spell on loan at the Hawthorns. So out of those two squads, it does look like it will... There's only going to be one goal in it at this rate, because both of those squads look really strong. Sergej Djokovic and Kim Hellberg both probably going with their strongest squads, their strongest starting 11s. And sure enough, after about 22, 23 minutes, it is still 0-0. So there might only be a goal in it. It's hard to call this one.
0: It feels like one of those maybe slightly cagey affairs that we know can happen at Wembley, at a cup, sort of what is a final of sorts. Mm. This is sixth versus fifth in the league stages, and both sides, Hull have, I think Hull have been away maybe the longest. Both sides have had some absence from the Premier League and been in and around the Championship for quite a while now. To see both go up, or see one of them go up, they would be a valuable addition to the Premier League. Mm-hmm. Middlesbrough, the thought of potentially mouth-watering derbies against Sunderland and Newcastle in the Premier League would be very good. Middlesbrough, of course, the side that Rob Edwards left to go and manage Wolves at the through the midway part of the season. Two sides who are casting an eye over for each of them, the field things, the fact that Southampton ended up beating Middlesbrough in the playoffs, and now here we are. We wait and see as to how that will unfold. But with all eyes on the pitch, this, just as we were saying earlier, it's the significance of this particular game is just not just the winning, it's not just the accolade and lifting the trophy, but also and the kudos of getting to play in the Premier League, but also that huge financial incentive, both in terms of prize money but also future payments, because even if you get relegated from the Premier League, you get money to sort of keep you ticking over for the couple of seasons after.
1: Yeah, and both these clubs, they got relegated in the same season the last time they were in the Premier League, the 2016-17 season. So both of them looking to get back into the Premier League. Looking over the course of their Championship tenures, Middlesbrough has actually gone closest than Hull in getting back into the Premier League before today. Obviously, they were losing semi-finalists in 2023, when the final of that was Luton Town versus Coventry City, that game where Luton beat Coventry on penalties. So that is the closest that that either of these teams has gone to getting promoted. But at the end of today, one of them will have their Premier League status re-established and confirmed to be, like I said, facing the likes of Arsenal and Manchester City and Liverpool and Aston Villa.
0: Thank you very much, Sean. We'll keep an eye on the match.

right here on BHBN Radio. It's a Saturday afternoon. Your thoughts on the action. We will always take it. Our number, 0121 471 4774. It's BHBN for your Saturday in the sunshine and bursting out your radio speakers. After the news at 4, dropping all things Aston Villa and the mastery of one Mr. Unai Emery.

0: Niall Horan and his latest track called Dinner Party, playing here on BHBN Radio, as we say, still to come, digging into the Europa League win for Aston Villa, and also away from the world of football, the T20 Blast, Warwickshire Bears in action last night and back again tomorrow. Also, Formula One in Canada this weekend. Can George Russell get his title charge back on track? He is on pole for the sprint race later on today, for full ahead of full qualifying for tomorrow's race the late and hours of this evening, slash the early hours of tomorrow morning. It's all right here. 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
1: From the Sky News Centre at 4, what's called the richest game in football is taking place at Wembley. Hull are facing Middlesbrough in the Championship playoff final. Live to Joe Rawson.
2: Middlesbrough trying to make the most of the second chance given to them after Spygate, and they've been the better team. Aidan Morris has dragged a shot wide of the post while David Strelec headed over from close range from a corner. Hull, who say they will take legal action if they lose, have just had their first shot on target. It's sweltering at Wembley and it's 0-0.
1: Well, Celtic are 2-0 up against Dunfermline heading into the second half of the Scottish Cup final. The Premiership champions are going for the double. Temperatures have gone above 30 degrees Celsius in Britain for the first time this year. The Met Office recorded the high in Frittenden in Kent, with even warmer weather forecast during the bank holiday. Amber heat health alerts are in place for the Midlands, East and South East England, with emergency services preparing for extra admissions. Enhanced EU border checks have been suspended at the port of Dover after 5-hour queues this morning. It's the first holiday season with biometric and fingerprint scans fully rolled out. The RAF says a decision to scale back the Red Arrows has been made to preserve its future. The world-famous team will fly with 7 aircraft rather than 9 for most displays until at least 2030. Air Vice Marshal Mark Jackson explains the decision.
3: This is simply to help us better manage the final few years of service of the team's famous Hawk T1 aircraft. The adjusted formation size gives greater certainty, allowing the Red Arrows to plan performances with more confidence based on available spares and other components.
1: But they'll still perform stunts in full on special occasions. And a van driver's been fined £146 and handed a criminal conviction after tooting his horn to catch a friend's attention in Essex. Jamie Spence, who's 52, was caught outside Braintree train station in December. That's the latest. I'm Cam Hall.
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11: And we have got your fix of fixtures all right here. Saturday afternoon in the sunshine, in the bank holiday. And Aston Villa next.

0: Big finish from George Michael and Andrew Ridgeley from Wham. It's BHBN Radio. It's a Saturday afternoon. And your Fix the Fixtures all right here. Ladies from the Championship playoff final, meanwhile, Hull 0, Middlesbrough 0, coming up to 35 minutes played at Wembley. Just gone 4 o'clock. Still to come tomorrow, in fact, huge day, Premier League finale day, and we're on air from 3 o'clock here on BHBN Radio. All you need to know, plus live commentary from both. Wolverhampton Wanderers away at Burnley and Aston Villa, Europa League champions, heading to Pep Guardiola's final game as Manchester City boss. And all of the action we've got for you right here. Aston Villa, of course, still on, and fans everywhere still on cloud nine after what happened on Wednesday night, that 3-0 win over Freiburg, sealing their first trophy of all kinds in 30 years, and European title in over 40. And for that, well, to thank, they've got a certain man, Unai Emery. A fifth Europa League title in 12 years, and someone who, well, in his past three seasons at Aston Villa, now Champions League, back in the Europa League, and then heading into the Champions League once again for next season as well. The Spaniard guided Sevilla to the Europa League glory in 2014, 2015, 2016 with Villarreal in 2021, and now packed with that trophy again, and bring you in here, John, because Unai Emery, you've seen him prowl the pitch in his sort of little quarter zip jumper and often a little tie. You've seen him prowl the pitch, you've seen him in his tactics, you've seen him take Aston Villa from kind of a precarious position, still from when he first took over, into this now trophy winning team, who have for the past two seasons been right up there battling out for European football, not just now qualification but also the titles as well.
1: Yeah, of course, and he loves winning Europa Leagues with teams that have the word Villa in their name. Obviously three with Sevilla, obviously that one with Villarreal, and now with Aston Villa. So he loves, and this has been the butt of many jokes since Wednesday night, that he loves a team with the word Villa in it. But he did guide them to the UEFA Conference League semi-final as well. You know, of course, losing out to a Fiorentina, who I believe won that competition that season. So he has, in Europe, done really well with Aston Villa. Of course, narrowly losing out in the Champions League as well to PSG, who again went on to win that tournament last year. So, yeah, he's a European specialist, as I think our colleague Ben Ellis once described him. He loves doing the Thursday night, Sunday afternoon games. And, you know, Aston Villa have been playing more Sundays this season than they have Saturdays. And the Europa League conquest is mainly to attest to that. So, yeah, it's a long way since he was Arsene Wenger's successor at Arsenal back in 2018, where he was like the chosen one for Arsene Wenger after Arsene Wenger had spent, you know, two decades at Arsenal, and you know it didn't quite pan out with him there. He took a step away from the Premier League, did what he did with Villarreal, including their Europa League title, and then came back to the Premier League after Steven Gerrard was sacked as Aston Villa manager. And yeah, as you said, Europe for Aston Villa in every season that he's been in charge of. And even though it's his first title as Aston Villa boss now, it was well deserved.
0: He's someone you can tell just adores football. I can imagine him being great in like in a pub quiz team, you know, as your sort of resident sporting anorak, just because of sort of someone who will seemingly just kind of watch random football matches and analyse the game, and he's got this sort of really kind of great sort of laser focus, this concentration, someone who can who works things out, and he's a masterminder. He looks at data, but also he commands respect from sort of nearly everywhere he goes, and players saying that they love sort of working for him because they see he also works hard. He also is able to add that in to the club and turn them round, and he doesn't blink. He sort of, even if there are some games, and I've sat here and heard the commentary on BHBN when Aston Villa have had a big game on a Thursday night, and then the Sunday they've gone walkies. They've just not turned up. But not to say he takes them in his stride, but he doesn't let that or the energy around them kind of faze them. One of the things that's been quite rare this season, you know, and for Aston Villa in general, apart from the start of this season, is losing multiple games in a row. They don't go on losing runs, do they?
1: No, they don't. So, of course, those first few games where they didn't even score a single goal either. Their first goal came in a 1-1 draw against Sunderland in mid-September, where you consider when the Premier League actually starts back in August. So that was like a month without scoring a single goal. And as I said earlier on in the show, that at one point they were below Wolves. And obviously, you know, with Wolves being relegated now, it attests to how far the two teams have come over the course of the season. Of course, Aston Villa now up to fourth and has a chance. Well, not have a chance. They are in the Champions League now, of course, with the Europa League win alone. So, yeah, it's a really great shout to Unai Emery's managing style to pick themselves up from the horrendous start to the season. And as many an athlete will tell you, it's not how you start seasons, it's how you finish them. And Aston Villa, with silverware and, you know, into the Champions League for next season, has definitely finished strongly. But they will have a test against the FA Cup winners in Manchester City at the Etihad.
0: Where do Aston Villa go from, apart from the Etihad tomorrow, which we've got full commentary, where do Aston Villa go from here? Because this is a high, they'll savour it, and they'll go into the summer. It's a World Cup summer, so starts a little bit, that the season will start just that little bit later in the top flight. But where sort of an awkward, slightly tricky question, but I'm going to ask it because we're here on the radio and we kind of need to ask it. Where do Aston Villa go from here, John?
1: Well, I think their summer will mirror that of Arsenal's as well. You know, winning silverware, of course, we've said Arsenal might still win the Champions League on top. But champions with silverware going into the summer in a World Cup year, players will, as we already know through the England squad, will go off on international duty, key players at that. And the transfer window, like with Arsenal, is going to be crucial to Aston Villa as well. And yeah, it's going to be one of those where if they can start strongly, then they'll have every chance of going to the next level, maybe even challenging for the title next season. But you never know. And you know, you will have the likes of Arsenal and Man City and Liverpool still gunning for the title next season. So it's going to be about, you know, getting the prep done beforehand and maybe scoring within the first five games of the season.
0: That would be good. And I would also say that there was this period for Aston Villa, maybe March, where it did sort of, they didn't pick up so many wins. Mm. And they were kind of pick close to the top two, but then the gap formed as the top two sped off into the distance. Maybe a touch, reality is the wrong word, but sort of Aston Villa sort of just slowing down ever a touch as sort of eyes ended up drawing on to those Thursday, Saturday nights. And I wonder whether if Aston Villa were able to control a little bit more, get a better start, and then also over the course of that sort of February, March time, just be maybe a little stronger, that there could be the potential for some kind of a challenge, sustained challenge for the title. It's not out the question.
1: No, sure. It's not. And, you know, I'm just looking at their results from that period in March. And, you know, they lost to Chelsea. They lost to Manchester United. They lost... they lost to Chelsea and Manchester United in March. Just looking at February as well. And I believe they lost to... Yeah, they lost to Nottingham Forest on the 30th of April as well. So they did... have quite a few losses when they were even, you know, challenging Manchester City and Arsenal for the title. But, you know, there can't be any drop off, as we know with this league, any drop off longer than a couple of weeks and you're pretty much out of the title race, because the likes of Arsenal and Manchester City will keep constantly getting results. So, you know, losing to Fulham, losing to Nottingham Forest, losing to Chelsea, losing to Manchester United, all within the space of 4 weeks, pretty much damaged their season in terms of the title.
0: And well, hey, Villa fans, you are Europa League, your team are Europa League winners. Enjoy the celebrations. And we'll be back on the other side of this. Premier League finale day is tomorrow with a full special here on BHBN Radio. Build up from 3 o'clock ahead of Aston Villa away at Man City. Wolves are heading to Burnley. And, well, we'll talk about that race at the bottom, Spurs and West Ham. And, well, could Wolves maybe even clinch 19th on the last day of the season?
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0: And here we are on Saturday afternoon, 22 minutes past four. And I'm going to hit you with this, a feature that we started a couple of weeks back. And I stand to reason that if it's good enough for Mock the Week and Richard Osman's House of Games, then it's definitely good. It's definitely good enough for us. And basically, it's if this is the answer, what is the question? Through meticulous research, I've come across many facts and stats relating to the sporting world. But some of them surprise me. And this one I think might surprise you too. So if you're by your phone, open up WhatsApp and just have your thumb ready on the voice message button. I want to hear your answers on this. I'm going to give you an answer to a question, and I want you to tell me what you think the question is that would lead to this answer as the answer. So here is the answer to the question. What is the question? If the answer is Michael Olise, what is the question? If you think you know, our number is 0121 471 4774. WhatsApp us right now, 07519 694 698. Well, have your voice notes, please. If the answer is Michael Olise, what is the question? John, if that question was, well, that answer was spelled out to you, Michael Olise, what might be the question, do you think?
1: In 2016, what Chelsea graduate did my Chelsea supporting sister had a crush on?
0: Oh.
1: No. I mean, I don't know, but she might have. I never know.
0: Okay. Okay. Well, we'll take yours. If Michael Olise is the answer, what is the question? Our number, 0121 471 4774. I want your voice notes, please. Back to the Premier League. Finale day in a couple moments time. Head of our full special here on BHBN tomorrow afternoon from 3. We've got it all covered. Well, in the words of Fatboy Slim,
7: right here, right now, right here.

0: by Slim Blaine. Right here, right now on BHBN Radio. Coming out to 4:30, goalless in the Championship playoff final at Wembley. Half time. Middlesbrough were by and large looking after things in top of the possession, but not really doing enough to score. And of course, if the answer is Michael Olise, what is the question? That's what we're asking. I'm after your voice notes, please. WhatsApp us 07519 694 698. Voice notes, please. If Michael Olise is the answer, what is the question that gives Michael Olise to be the answer? It's BHBN Radio Saturday afternoon. Premier League finale day tomorrow. Kickoffs from all build up starting here on BHBN Radio from 3, and we've got it all covered live from the Etihad for, well, Pep Guardiola's final game in charge against Aston Villa, and also Wolverhampton Wanderers heading to Turf Moor in 19th playing 20th, and more on Wolves in a moment, but just the, well, with both of those two sides confirmed to be going down at the end of the season, that final spot at the bottom, 18th, it's, I say, still up for grabs. Very much the wrong word. Yet to be decided. I don't think either Tottenham Hotspur or West Ham United will be particularly keen for that to fall onto them. But looking at the Premier League table, it is still to be decided on the final day of the season. Spurs are 2 points ahead of West Ham. For Spurs, they host Everton, whilst West Ham host Leeds. Both tricky tests, but the maths is pretty simple. West Ham have to win and then hope Spurs, well, draw and or in the middle of overcoming a 12-point goal difference swing. But really, West Ham have to win, Spurs have to lose is probably what it comes down to. Both teams over the course of the season have been rather dreadful, it's fair to say. you've seen a number of them over the course of the season, John. And for both to sort of kind of end up where we are, it feels right. I didn't think this would necessarily go down to the last day of the season, though.
1: No, and tomorrow at around 4:00, there's going to be two very nervous stadiums in London, with Tottenham and West Ham both at home. But Tottenham against Everton, following their 3-0 win in October over Everton, Tottenham are looking to complete their first league double over Everton since 2017-2018. And, of course, if West Ham do fail to win, they will be relegated from the Premier League for the third time in the league's history after the 2002-2003 season and the 2010-2011 season. It will also mean that 2026-27, next season, will be the first top flight season not to feature any teams beginning with the letter W since 1910-1911. No W's. There's always been West Ham, Watford, West Bromwich Albion, Wolverhampton Wanderers, but none of those teams, if West Ham fail to win tomorrow, will be in the Premier League.
0: Now that, John, is an amazing stat. That's my favourite stat of the day. That of probably, is it my favourite stat of the year? It might be my favourite stat of the year. I absolutely love that.
1: It will also mean that Tottenham start next season in dead last, but yeah.
0: looking at I can't help think that if I was going to have two teams to cause drama at the end of the season, to be sort of the villains, if you like, for both of these two sets of very nervous fans, I don't think I've roped in Everton, because their form is rather dull. Haven't won in five, at least the past five.
2: and sort of been sort of sliding away from where they were at sort of European qualification, sort of drawing towards the end of the season. Whereas Leeds feel like a little bit of a fire within their bellies. Their form of late, much better. 3 wins in the past 5 as well. Therefore, I can't help but think that Leeds are going to be a greater proposition coming to the London Stadium than Everton going to Spurs. I mean, there is still two lots of 90 minutes to be played, but I can see Everton losing more than I can West Ham winning, if that was to mean anything.
1: Yeah, but the incentive there, although it's an outside chance, amazingly, Everton in 12th, along with Newcastle in 11th and Fulham in 13th, who had their visit to Molineux this past weekend, all on 49 points, but all still within touching distance of the European qualification places. But Newcastle, Everton and Fulham need a lot going for them if that's to be achieved, including Aston Villa losing to Manchester City to get that extra European place intact. But, you know, with Sunderland, Brentford, Chelsea, Brighton and Bournemouth all well within that European race as well, it's probably what was described this past week as the tightest race for European places ever, with, you know, Fulham down in 13th, still within a shout of it, albeit a very long shout. But Everton's in that mix as well. So there might be a little bit of an incentive for Everton to get a result just as much as Tottenham.
2: And of recent times, Spurs sort of have the bigger maybe spring in their step. Roberto De Zerbi kind of coming in and sort of reinvigorating the team slightly. Although I see that one of their internationals has decided to fly the nest and join up with their internationals team ahead of this game. This is Cristiano Romero, who's going to fly back to Argentina to complete rehab for his knee, rather than hanging around for the club, which is interesting. But I'm more concerned about the fact that it's two big clubs, and particularly for Tottenham Hotspur, to have them not in the top flight feels very weird. The chance of them not being in the top flight is weird. Last season, the fact that they finished 17th. This season has been a real race to avoid relegation. Feels even stranger.
1: Yeah, it does, and it felt strange when Aston Villa got relegated, having been in the Premier League since its inception. And to see Aston Villa in the Championship was a weird feeling in itself. So imagine how much more weirder it will be as a West Bromwich Albion fan, just surviving relegation ourselves this past season, going to the Tottenham Hotspur Stadium on an away day, covering for BHBN Radio, of course. That will be surreal in itself to see a stadium of that magnitude in the Championship. But one of these stadiums, the London Stadium or the Tottenham Hotspur Stadium, two very prominent stadiums in London, one of them will be hosting Championship football next season.
2: Both of these have been pretty rubbish.
1: Yeah,
2: they deserve to be where they are. And I mean, table doesn't lie. But in terms of the football both have been playing, and players not playing well, not probably managed particularly well, which is why, you know, that they've had a number of managerial changes over the past season as well. Go on then, Jonathan. Cast the dice. Where's your head at? Where's the balance of power lying in your opinion?
1: Well, I don't think either of these teams will pick up a win tomorrow, but it's a case of, you know, if West Ham do lose to Leeds, which I can see happening, then whatever happens at the Tottenham Hotspur Stadium won't really matter. So unfortunately, Tottenham do have the advantage, but unfortunately I think West Ham's coming to the Championship.
2: Jonathan, thank you very much. It's BHBN Radio Saturday afternoon, still to come. 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
2: And here we are, it's a Saturday afternoon with Phil and John bursting out your radio speakers. In the second half, goalless, it remains in the Championship playoff final hole, nil, Middlesbrough nil. Talking Formula One in a moment, but first, we have been asking, if Michael Olise is the answer, what is the question? And thanks to everyone who's been getting in touch with your suggestions, and I absolutely love them. There is a specific answer I'm looking for, even though I think a lot of the answers are right, but it's not quite what I'm looking for. So, remind us of your suggestion earlier, John. If Michael Olise is the answer, what is the question?
1: Well, I said in 2016, what former Chelsea youth team graduates did my Chelsea supporting sister have a crush on?
2: Thank you very much. Elsewhere, let's see, who is this?
12: Is it who is Annie Aluka told us she was better than this week?
2: Thank you very much, Rob. So, who has Annie Aluka told us she is better than this week? Okay. Thank you very much, Rob. Let's see, who's this? Ah, it's Kim!
5: If the answer's Michael Elise, what's the question? Well, I suppose the question could be, is he going to be Wolverhampton Wanderers' marquee signing from Bayern Munich this summer to help them get promoted back to the Premier League?
2: Well, that could be quite similar. Last I heard that he was maybe heading to Liverpool, but that looks off as Bayern Munich have said no to a big money move.
1: Yeah, that's the rumour. Apparently, 140 million is involved, but Bayern Munich has come out today. And bearing in mind, this is only rumoured, that they have said that they're going to refuse any offer from Liverpool for Michael Olise.
2: And I mean, we're talking a big money. We're talking over £100 million here.
1: Yeah,
2: which is a lot. Whether Wolves will be able to compete, we shall see. We shall see. Let's see who's over here. Who's on this one?
9: Okay, which former Reading player made their debut for the team in 2019, and then in that team was also current Aston Villa goalkeeper Emi Martinez, as well as former Blues coach John O'Shea on the bench?
2: Oh, okay.
1: A lot of Midlands links there.
2: So, I'm going to say, not quite matching the answer of what I've got in front of me. So, John, I'm going to give you one final go.
1: Right.
2: If Michael Olise is the answer, what is the question?
1: I guess the question could be, despite being born in London, England, which former graduate of the Chelsea youth team, now playing for Bayern Munich, has been called up for his first World Cup squad within the French national team?
2: That's a very good question. It's not quite what I'm looking for. Okay. So this is a piece of trivia I want you to keep in the back of your heads forever. If the answer is Michael, I'm going to put everyone out of their misery now, and you're going to be shouting at me on the radios, I don't care. But if the answer is Michael Olise, the question is, which player taught England defender Eberechi Eze how to play his favourite hobby of chess?
1: I'd have never got that.
2: Yes, a number three of the England squad players in Thomas Tuchel's side have openly admitted that they've got a love of playing chess on the regular. And one of them is the former Crystal Palace man who is in action over the next couple of days with Arsenal. No, he's not, because he doesn't play for them anymore. But he's heading over to USA, and his favourite hobby is chess. And he was taught whilst at the Academy by Michael Olise. Thank you, everyone. Thank you. Well, yeah, come at me. Come at me. Right. In the meantime, Premier League finale day is tomorrow. If you head over onto our YouTube and TikTok channels, you'll be able to see and listen to what happened to Wolverhampton Wanderers last time out, plus the thoughts of the boss, Rob Edwards, in that one draw against Fulham. In light of which, it means that tomorrow, a win against Burnley, take them 19th. Which feels like a remarkable achievement for a side who was so off the pace for the first half to two-thirds of a season, but now have kind of got some kind of a semblance of their actual selves. John, you were there last time out, and you're going to be there at Turf Moor tomorrow. This Wolves outfit then, could they do it? Could they finish in the grand heights of 19th?
1: Well, if they perform like they did at Molineux on Sunday, then they've got every chance of it. Burnley, on the other hand, of course, losing that game against Arsenal at the Emirates, you know. And both these teams have not had very good seasons. Of course, a few weeks ago, Burnley got that 2-2 draw out of Aston Villa at Turf Moor. But, you know, Wolverhampton Wanderers, everyone was writing them off, really, before the game last Sunday against Fulham. And they actually went ahead with Matthias Mane, which I had the pleasure to call as it happened on commentary for BHBN. And, you know, it was a case of Wolverhampton Wanderers probably could have nicked it in the second half after Fulham got a VAR-assisted penalty, which Anthony Robinson converted. So, yeah, Fulham just looked off the boil there, and Wolverhampton Wanderers was in the ascendancy, but that game did finish 1-1. And all I say is, if Wolverhampton Wanderers play like they did in the final game at Molineux, then they have every chance of beating Burnley and finishing in the dizzying heights of 19th by a single point.
2: It's tough at that bottom end of the table, knowing that you're heading down, and we'll do that for quite a while. So of Burnley. It's a day with probably not too much joy, but for a couple of final potential point scoring opportunities still to play for.
1: Yeah, and obviously myself and Kim will be at Turf Moor tomorrow. We've been talking, and we're wondering like what kind of atmosphere it's going to be between two teams who already know their fate for this season. They both know this is going to be their final Premier League game for at least one season. Burnley do have a habit of bouncing straight back up at the first time of asking, which they have. They've been a bit of a yo-yo team as of late, have Burnley. Always in the relegation fight or the promotion fight in the Championship. And yeah, it's going to be a surreal atmosphere. I believe the Burnley fans, you know, final home game of the season, as with all teams, will want it to be a party atmosphere for them. So, you know, and obviously at the start of this month, I was at Hillsborough, which is up in that part of the country as well. And the Sheffield Wednesday fans, even though they knew they were relegated a long time ago, the atmosphere was very surreal. So Burnley might pull out the same kind of atmosphere as well. But in the end, both of these teams are going to be playing Championship football next season, and we just wonder, it's a bit of a scouting mission for me and Kim, you know, with Kim being a Birmingham City fan and me being a West Bromwich Albion fan, a little bit of a scouting mission for us.
2: Well, we've got all you need to know on that. Your fixed fixtures
1: skated a long time ago. The atmosphere was very surreal, so Burnley might pull out the same kind of atmosphere as well, but in the end, both of these teams are going to be playing Championship football next season, and we just wonder, it's a bit of a scouting mission for me and Kim, you know, with Kim being a Birmingham City

0: Before we head towards the news at 5 o'clock, talk Formula One and one of probably the most crowd-pleasing Grand Prix of the season in action this weekend. Formula One coming to Montreal, where pole sitter for the sprint race later on today, George Russell, is eyeing back, just clawing a bit of points back from surprise leader Kimi Antonelli at the top of the championship, where both Mercedes remain pretty dominant. But I can't help but feel that the pack is just closing in ever so slightly and up in on themselves. Let's talk us through then, John. Where are we right now in terms of the Formula One? And where does everyone stand, kind of aside from the Mercedes, just zoning in on them front two?
1: Yeah, well, the season's starting to take shape now, and the Mercedes being the early pace setters, both George Russell and Kimi Antonelli getting quite a fair few results. They both start the sprint race, which lights out is in about 5 minutes' time, 5 o'clock lights out time. With George Russell on pole after last night's sprint qualifying session. Kimi Antonelli joins him on the pole. So it's a 1-2 front row lockout for Mercedes. Likewise, Lando Norris and Oscar Piastri, the McLarens, locking out row two in third and fourth. And then it's like Noah's Ark. It's 2x2 as Lewis Hamilton and Charles Leclerc of Ferrari lock out the third row. Max Verstappen and Isaac Hadjar lock out the fourth row in the Red Bulls. So it's a case of each team, the first four teams, have their own rows at the moment. You know, with Mercedes 1 and 2, McLaren 3 and 4, Ferrari 5 and 6, and Red Bull 7 and 8.
0: I'm particularly keen, John, at the fact that Russell, kind of for the first time since Australia, has sort of nudged ahead of Antonelli, but only by a tenth of a second. The two McLarens are separated by hundredths of a second. The two Ferraris are separated by a tenth of a second. And as are the two Red Bulls. Is the pack closing ever so slightly on Mercedes?
1: Yeah, I believe it is. There's been a few upgrade packages going into this race from multiple teams, I believe. And yeah, it seems like that those upgrades seem to be like making your car very similar to your teammates, if that makes sense. And with the overall picture of the grid so far, Mercedes are still on top, but McLaren, Ferrari and Red Bull all very tightly packed behind them.
0: Canada notoriously unpredictable for the fact that it's really tight, it's cagey, occasional showers might come in, disrupt things. Has thrown up many good races over the past couple of years. We look forward to it. We'll give you all your continued build-up right here on BHBN Radio, including on our sports show tomorrow. It's BHBN for a Saturday afternoon. And before we fly away today, we'll finish the show with what we call our school report. It's where we go and pretend to be teachers for the last 5 minutes of the action. Before we head over to the news, as we go and rate and acclaim somebody somewhere in the big wide world of sport. But because we're pretending to be teachers, it is very much kind of a surnames only sort of situation. So I'm going to be asking you, please, Mr. Wimbush. We're not in the staff room, so it's, you know, surnames. Mr. Wimbush, please, who is on your school report card today for us?
1: Well, Mr. Stoneman, on my report card today is someone who has vastly improved on Thursday night with his performances, and it's going to be Stephen Bunting, the darts player who, yes, has been eliminated from the Premier League of Darts before the final week next Thursday. Along with Michael van Gerwen, Gian van Veen and Josh Rock. But why I've pointed out Stephen Bunting is that he

0: won Night 16 on Thursday in Sheffield. He first beat Johnny Clayton, who has been a very strong contender to Luke Littler all season long, beat him by 6-3, and then went and beat Gerwin Price, another strong contender, by the same score. And then Luke Humphries, he beat in the final by 6-3. So even though he's finished fifth, he was literally the strongest showing of Night 16, even though he's eliminated ahead of next week. So it's going to be a B-plus to Stephen Bunting.
1: Thank you very much, Mr. Wimbush. I'm afraid I'm not as happy with the performance of this next side. The T20 Blast returned last night. Quite excited for the Premier T20 competition amongst the English counties. And, well, the Birmingham Bears are now back to being the Warwickshire Bears. But sadly, despite bowling out Gloucestershire for 121, 4 wickets for Taseem Chaudhry Ali, and 2 apiece for Ollie Hannan-Dorby and Chris Wokes, as well as Usman Tariq, they could only make 74 in reply at Bristol, which is not a good showing at all in the first game of the season. The top scorers, Vance Janney on 21, 14 from former Red Bull captain Rob Yates. Then your next highest score is 5 from Alex Davis and Chris Wokes, 4 from extras, and the bowler, Chaudhry. A bit of a collapse. Not very good. So I'm afraid it's a D to Warwickshire. The Bears. Sorry. Yeah, that's not good. Anyway. But hey, the derby's on Friday over at New Road, and we look forward to it against the Worcestershire Rapids. In the meantime, a big thanks to everyone who's been part of the show today, especially to Studio Bunter's name, Jonathan Wimbush. Thank you, sir.
0: Thank you.
1: 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The build-up starts right here from 3 o'clock. 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
2: From the Sky News Centre at 5, and in the last few minutes, Celtic have won the Scottish Cup with a 3-1 victory over Dunfermline in the final at Hampden Park. The victory seals the double for Martin O'Neill's side after they pipped Hearts to the Premiership title last weekend. There's a big game at Wembley too, with Hull taking on Middlesbrough in the Championship playoff final. Live to Joe Rawson.
3: It's taken a while to get going, but just like the weather, this game finally is getting hot. Chances for both in this second half. For Borough, Daniel Fry nodded over at the back post, a glorious chance, while Hull, who hit the bar earlier from Ollie McBurney, had tested keeper Sol Brin through Mo Balumi. So much at stake for both. Promotion to the Premier League on the line. It's Hull City nil, Middlesbrough nil.
2: Well, the UK sweltered through the start of what could be record-breaking heat this bank holiday weekend. Temperatures have already exceeded 30 degrees Celsius in southeast England. French officials have temporarily relaxed enhanced border checks on drivers boarding ferries at the port of Dover. Some motorists were caught up in hours-long delays this morning because of the new system. Travel expert Simon Calder, who's there, says authorities have gone back to the old system of manually stamping passports, which means traffic now flowing.
4: The French just said, OK, we will invoke our right to basically abandon the entry-exit system. A remarkable turnaround, but I'm afraid symptomatic of a system which simply isn't working.
2: A former health secretary is warning the UK is heading for an economic catastrophe because young people are addicted to screens. Alan Milburn says social media is contributing to mental health issues, including anxiety and depression, which is affecting the ability of younger generations to work. And Sir Jeremy Hanley, who chaired the Conservative Party while John Major was Prime Minister, has died at the age of 80. His family say he died yesterday at Torbay Hospital after a short illness. That's the latest. I'm Cam Hall.
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0: He did the monster mash.
1: The monster mash.
0: It was a graveyard smash.
1: He did the mash.

0: 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Seemed he was troubled by just one thing. Opened the lid and shook his fist and said, whatever happened to my Transylvania twist?
1: It's now the Mash.
0: It's now the Monster Mash.
1: The Monster Mash.
0: And it's a graveyard smash.
1: It's now the Mash.

0: If you're a fan of the boys in Claret and Blue, Mad About the Baggies, or one of St Andrew's finest blue noses, then you can keep up to date with your favourite team's home games during your stay in hospital. 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

0: If you're a fan of the boys in claret and blue, mad about the baggies, or one of St Andrew's finest blue noses, then you can keep up to date with your favourite team's home games during your stay in hospital. 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
2: New centre at 9. Hull will return to the Premier League for the first time in 9 years after winning 1-0 against Middlesbrough in the Championship playoff final. Ollie McBurney sealed promotion with a late goal at Wembley. Captain Louis Coyles dedicated the victory to his dad Chris, who died suddenly in 2022.
3: I look up to the sky every game. I had a little look up there today. And yeah, he's with me. And I know he's with me for sure. The next best thing, I have the rest of my family. I have my beautiful partner, my little boy.
2: Celtic have won the double after beating Dunfermline 3-1 in the Scottish Cup final at Hampden Park. They followed up last weekend's dramatic victory over Hearts, which saw them pip their opponents to the Premiership title. Manager Martin O'Neill says coming back to deliver more success in his second spell in charge feels incredible.
4: I can't obviously remember properly my spell way back. You know, I can remember certain games, I can remember certain things. But here, because of the circumstances, this is particularly special.
2: It's a record-extending 43rd Scottish Cup triumph for Celtic. A 23-year-old British man's been killed while fighting for Ukraine. Etim Redfern died in the eastern Donetsk region 2 weeks ago. The Foreign Office, which has urged Britons not to take part in the war against Russia, says it's supporting the family. Donald Trump's indicated the US and Iran are getting a lot closer to finalising an agreement to end the war. The president made the comments to an American TV network as reports claim Tehran and mediator Pakistan suggest some headway's been made. The UK has sweltered through the start of what could be record-breaking heat this bank holiday weekend. Temperatures have already exceeded 30 degrees Celsius in southeast England. And Sir Jeremy Hanley, who chaired the Conservative Party while John Major was Prime Minister, has died at the age of 80. He died yesterday after a short illness. That's the latest. I'm Cam Hall.
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0: final. Ollie McBurney struck deep into injury time at Wembley. And Croatian
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1: Macmillan estimate that there are more than 3 million people living with cancer in the UK, and sadly, this figure is believed to rise to about 5.3 million in 2040. On average, someone is diagnosed with cancer at least every 90 seconds in the UK. The Cancer Quality of Life Survey of 2021 found that people living with and beyond cancer are significantly more likely to report a problem across five aspects of health, including mobility, self-care, difficulty with usual activities, pain, and discomfort. Also, cancer patients are 1.5 times more likely to report a problem with anxiety and depression than the general population. So, it's super important to consider how we support cancer patients, their carers, and families. The Macmillan Cancer Information and Support Centres are located across the four University Hospitals Birmingham sites. 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
1: The Sky News Centre at 11. Donald Trump says a deal to end the war with Iran only needs to be finalised and the Strait of Hormuz will be opened. The US president's posted on social media saying he's held a number of very good calls with regional leaders, including Israel's Benjamin Netanyahu. Pakistani negotiators and Iranian officials have been working for days on securing a ceasefire. Our US correspondent James Matthews says pressure was mounting on the president to secure a deal.
2: The pressure of time has created a context in which Donald Trump has to make the break. The business of the Strait of Hormuz and the impact on the global economy, it's killing him in the polls, it's killing him on the economy.
1: French officials have temporarily relaxed enhanced border checks on drivers boarding ferries

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0: Hello, my name is Lily Grace, and here are some top tips to brighten your day. 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Keeping track of your thoughts and letting it all out is a great way to feel calmer and more connected. 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Why not make a new friend today? Give someone a smile. It might just make their day. 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Staying hydrated will boost your mood. If you can, get on your feet, even just for a short walk. 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Look out of a window, or if you can, go outside. 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
1: The Sky News Centre at midnight. Donald Trump says a deal to end the war with Iran only needs to be finalised and the Strait of Hormuz will be opened. The US president posted on social media last night, saying he held a number of very good calls with regional leaders over the course of the day. Pakistani negotiators and officials from Tehran have been working on securing a ceasefire. And speaking yesterday, Ismail Begay from Iran's foreign ministry said talks were heading in the right direction.
2: I can tell you over the past week the trend has been toward narrowing differences, but there are still issues that need to be discussed throughout the mediators.
1: Enhanced EU border checks have now been suspended at the port of Dover after five-hour queues yesterday. It's the first holiday season since the biometric and fingerprint scans were fully rolled out. The weather's forecast to get even hotter today after reaching a high in May, last seen in 2012. Temperatures got up to 30.5 Celsius yesterday in Frittenden and Kent. But amber heat health alerts remain in force across the Midlands, Eastern and Southeast England. A 60-year-old man's died more than a week after being attacked in northwest London. Michalis Kirakaka was discovered with serious injuries in Maida Vale early last Thursday morning. Now to sport, and Celtic have won the double after beating Dunfermline 3-1 in the Scottish Cup final at Hampden.

0: Park. They followed up last weekend's dramatic victory over Hearts, which saw them pip their opponents to the Premiership title. And manager Martin O'Neill says coming back to deliver more success in his second spell in charge feels incredible.
1: I can't obviously remember properly my spell way back. You know, I can remember certain games, I can remember certain things. But here, because of the circumstances, this is particularly special.
0: And Hull have secured promotion to the Premier League with a dramatic 1-0 win against Middlesbrough in the Championship playoff final. Ollie McBurney struck in the 95th minute to claim victory and a place in the top flight for the first time since 2017. That's the latest. I'm Stevie Shillinglaw.
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0: If you're a fan of the boys in claret and blue, mad about the baggies, or one of St Andrew's finest blue noses, then you can keep up to date with your favourite team's home games during your stay in hospital. 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
1: 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Ready? Fancy a coffee?
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0: 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Lots of love, sweeties. 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

Happy people. And most of you are with someone you love. 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I imagine most of us have been in that situation at some time or another. 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I think you'll see what I mean.

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